0: you dumped quarters into the Kona Q jukebox? This is the music you play. KQOR, Mena, Arkansas. 102.1 The Mountain.
1: News. I'm Dave Packer. Hundreds of people are dead and more than 1,000 are missing after a giant mudslide and severe flooding in Nepal.
2: Nepal's tourism authorities say well over 500 foreign nationals are among them, including dozens of Americans. On the ground, this is an all-out mobilization. More than 9,000 army, police, armed police personnel have been deployed, using everything from bulldozers to dig people out of buried homes, sniffer dogs to search the debris, and helicopters ferrying in supplies and pulling out survivors.
1: ABC's Britt Clenett. President Trump taking his trade war with Canada to a new level. First, his executive order renaming Lake Ontario Lake America, then threatening to double tariffs on Canada-made cars and auto parts in January. The FBI says it's uncovered a sweeping cyber espionage campaign from a Chinese hacking group that's targeted some of America's most sensitive institutions, including power companies and hospitals. This is ABC News.
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5: It's time to take a look at some local news and your weather. This is Trey Youngdahl reporting. Up first, a new endurance race will put runners to the test while raising money exclusively for Mena Lady Cat Athletics. The Lady Cat Ultra is a 12-hour endurance challenge requiring runners to complete a 3.22-mile course every hour on the hour. Runners have 60 minutes to finish each round. Whatever time remains after completing the course can be used to rest, eat, drink, and prepare for the next starting bell. Anyone who fails to finish within the hour is eliminated. For example, a runner finishing a round in 52 minutes would have just 8 minutes to recover before starting another 3.22 miles. The Lady Cats themselves will be involved throughout the event, serving as race crew over multiple shifts. They'll help runners refill water bottles and provide food, including pancakes, cheese quesadillas, and fruit, allowing competitors to spend more of their limited recovery time resting and preparing for the next round. The course includes both paved and dirt roads. Each round consists of 2 loops, with one traveling through the cottage area and another bypassing the cottages along the main course. Runners who survive the first 11 rounds will advance to a final 12th round, where the remaining competitors will race head-to-head to determine the overall winner. Completing all 12 rounds would mean covering more than 38 miles over the course of the event. All proceeds from the Lady Cat Ultra will go exclusively towards the Lady Cat's athletics. Today in some Bearcat sports news, the Mena golf team will compete at DeGray Country Club beginning at 3:30 this afternoon. Mena Athletics has a full schedule today, as the junior and senior Lady Cat volleyball teams will be traveling to Lake Hamilton with matches beginning at 4:30. And tonight, Mena Junior High Football hosts DeQueen at Bob Carver Bearcat Stadium. Kickoff is set for 7. Taking a look at your Mena area weather forecast, we are looking at sunny and clear skies all day until the evening. Some clouds start rolling in. High today of 89 degrees and a low of 68 degrees. Tonight's lows are expected to be in the 60s. Going into a sunny and clear Friday tomorrow, with highs in the upper 80s near 90 Friday night, lows in the mid-60s. Then Saturday, partly cloudy skies are expected, with highs in the upper 80s near 90. Saturday night, lows in the upper 60s. Sunday, sunny and clear with highs in the lower 90s, Sunday night lows in the upper 60s. Then Monday kicks off next week with sunny and clear skies, highs in the lower 90s, Monday night lows in the lower 70s.

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21: Well, my daddy left home when I was 3, and he didn't leave much to Ma and me, just this old guitar and an empty bottle of booze. Now, I don't blame him because he run and hid, but the meanest thing that he ever did was before he left, he went and named me Sue. Well, he must have thought that it was quite a joke, and it got a lot of laughs from lots of folks. Seems I had to fight my whole life through. Some gal would giggle and I'd get red, and some guy'd laugh and I'd bust his head. I'll tell you, life ain't easy for a boy named Sue.

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3: Weather forecast, partly cloudy with a low in the upper 60s tonight. A mostly sunny day tomorrow with a high in the 90s. Mostly clear Friday night, the mid-60s. A mostly sunny day Saturday, the low 90s. Mostly clear Saturday night, the upper 60s. A mostly sunny day Sunday, high in the mid-90s. Mostly clear Sunday night, low of 68. That's your weather.

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1: ABC News, I'm Dave Packer. Officials in Nepal say at least 350 people are confirmed dead and more than 1,300 still missing. And of those, 90 were Americans in the catastrophic flash flood there. ABC's Britt Clannad is in Kathmandu, Nepal.
2: Families anxious for news about their missing loved ones. In a desperate post on Instagram, the family of Deepak and Madhu Ahuja from North Carolina asking for help locating the missing couple.
1: President Trump taking his trade war with Canada to a new level. First, his executive order renaming Lake Ontario Lake America, then threatening to double tariffs on Canadian-made cars and auto parts in January. The jury in the murder trial of Lindsay Clancy has been sent home after deliberating for more than 3 hours today. They're expected to return tomorrow morning. Clancy's mental health is a key issue in the trial, with the defense arguing she was experiencing postpartum psychosis when she strangled her three young children. This is ABC News.
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5: It's time to take a look at some local news and your weather. This is Trey Youngdahl reporting. Up first, a new endurance race will put runners to the test while raising money exclusively for Mena Lady Cat Athletics. The Lady Cat Ultra is a 12-hour endurance challenge requiring runners to complete a 3.22-mile course every hour on the hour. Runners have 60 minutes to finish each round. Whatever time remains after completing the course can be used to rest, eat, drink, and prepare for the next starting bell. Anyone who fails to finish within the hour is eliminated. For example, a runner finishing a round in 52 minutes would have just 8 minutes to recover before starting another 3.22 miles. The Lady Cats themselves will be involved throughout the event, serving as race crew over multiple shifts. They'll help runners refill water bottles and provide food, including pancakes, cheese quesadillas, and fruit, allowing competitors to spend more of their limited recovery time resting and preparing for the next round. The course includes both paved and dirt roads. Each round consists of 2 loops, with one traveling through the cottage area and another bypassing the cottages along the main course. Runners who survive the first 11 rounds will advance to a final 12th round, where the remaining competitors will race head-to-head to determine the overall winner. Completing all 12 rounds would mean covering more than 38 miles over the course of the event. All proceeds from the Lady Cat Ultra will go exclusively towards the Lady Cat Athletics. Today in some Bearcat sports news, the Mena golf team will compete at DeGray Country Club beginning at 3:30 this afternoon. Mena Athletics has a full schedule today, as the junior and senior Lady Cat volleyball teams will be traveling to Lake Hamilton with matches beginning at 4:30. And tonight, Mena Junior High Football hosts DeQueen at Bob Carver Bearcat Stadium. Kickoff is set for 7. Taking a look at your Mena area weather forecast, we are looking at sunny and clear skies all day until the evening. Some clouds start rolling in. High today of 89 degrees and a low of 68 degrees. Tonight's lows are expected to be in the 60s. Going into a sunny and clear Friday tomorrow, with highs in the upper 80s near 90 Friday night, lows in the mid-60s. Then Saturday, partly cloudy skies are expected, with highs in the upper 80s near 90 Saturday night, lows in the upper 60s. Sunday, sunny and clear with highs in the lower 90s, Sunday night lows in the upper 60s. Then Monday kicks off next week with sunny and clear skies, highs in the lower 90s, Monday night lows in the lower 70s. Tuesday, sunny and clear with highs in the lower 90s, Tuesday night lows in the lower 70s. Then Wednesday, more sunny and clear conditions are expected with highs in the lower 90s, Wednesday night lows in the lower 70s. Then Thursday, a week from today, we are looking at sunny and clear skies over MENA with highs in the mid-90s.

Classic Country, where we play the songs you just can't help but sing along to, and Kenny Rogers. And well, Dolly Parton referred to Kenny, of course, as being more like a brother. Some interesting, what a coincidence on this one here, but there's a new tropical storm that's forming in the Atlantic Ocean, and it just happens to be named Dolly. Not because of what's happened, but because it's the next name on the storm list. Tennessee State Rep Todd Warner also says that he will introduce legislation to rename Nashville International Airport to Dolly Parton International Airport. And you can also sign a petition at change.org. And did you also know that Dolly holds 11 Guinness World Records? Why am I not surprised? 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

0: Alan Jennings here on Classic Country, and we continue to pay tribute to Dolly Parton this week. I've got something from Dolly. Song, it's called Two Doors Down, and we'll also talk about another film she did in 1982. That's coming up on Classic Country.
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20: This week's issue of the MENA Star includes an interview with Jeff Wadlin, Libertarian candidate for the U.S. Senate. Wadlin visited both MENA and DeQueen last Friday to discuss why he's running against Senator Tom Cotton and Hallie Schaffner. Also in this week's issue, we have the schedule for this week's 51st annual Queen Wilhelmina Rod Run. Friday night is the night in high school football for the 90th annual MENA Bearcat DeQueen Leopard Face-Off. Check out the Bearcat team and get the season schedule. The game details will be on the sports page and the game will be away. 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And on a quieter note, we say goodbye to country legend, philanthropist, and legendary icon Dolly Parton. 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
2: Weather forecast, partly cloudy with a low in the upper 60s tonight. A mostly sunny day tomorrow with a high in the 90s. Mostly clear Friday night, the mid-60s. A mostly sunny day Saturday, the low 90s. Mostly clear Saturday night, the upper 60s. A mostly sunny day Sunday, high in the mid-90s. Mostly clear Sunday night, low of 68. That's your weather.

0: Autograph Rock, Hooterville, the Mill Hall, they're all places where you made memories. And this is where you relive them. 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
1: ABC News, I'm Dave Packer. Severe downpours in the east leading to the cancellation of over 1,200 flights today and more than 7,000 delays. The last hour has seen ground stops at Washington Reagan, New York's JFK, and LaGuardia. With a map over his shoulder reading, Making the Great Lakes Even Greater, President Trump signed an order in the Oval Office renaming Lake Ontario to Lake America within 30 days. It's the latest move in his trade war escalation with Canada.
2: Canada's Prime Minister Mark Carney noting the name of the lake dates back more than 400 years, adding this lake is called Lake Ontario today and forever. The lake borders New York, whose Governor Kathy Hochul bluntly rejected the president's new name, posting, New York won't be calling it that.
1: ABC's Mary Bruce. The death toll rising in Nepal following devastating flash flooding. Officials say at least 389 people have been confirmed killed, 1,300 still missing, among them 90 Americans. This is ABC News.
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5: It's time to take a look at some local news and your weather. This is Trey Youngdahl reporting. Up first, a new endurance race will put runners to the test while raising money exclusively for Mena Lady Cat Athletics. The Lady Cat Ultra is a 12-hour endurance challenge requiring runners to complete a 3.22-mile course every hour on the hour. Runners have 60 minutes to finish each round. Whatever time remains after completing the course can be used to rest, eat, drink, and prepare for the next starting bell. Anyone who fails to finish within the hour is eliminated. For example, a runner finishing a round in 52 minutes would have just 8 minutes to recover before starting another 3.22 miles. The Lady Cats themselves will be involved throughout the event, serving as race crew over multiple shifts. They'll help runners refill water bottles and provide food, including pancakes, cheese quesadillas, and fruit, allowing competitors to spend more of their limited recovery time resting and preparing for the next round. The course includes both paved and dirt roads. Each round consists of 2 loops, with one traveling through the cottage area and another bypassing the cottages along the main course. Runners who survive the first 11 rounds will advance to a final 12th round, where the remaining competitors will race head-to-head to determine the overall winner. Completing all 12 rounds will mean covering more than 38 miles over the course of the event. All proceeds from the Lady Cat Ultra will go exclusively towards the Lady Cat's Athletics. Today in some Bearcat sports news, the Mena golf team will compete at DeGray Country Club beginning at 3:30 this afternoon. Mena Athletics has a full schedule today, as the junior and senior Lady Cat volleyball teams will be traveling to Lake Hamilton with matches beginning at 4:30. And tonight, Mena Junior High Football hosts DeQueen at Bob Carver Bearcat Stadium. Kickoff is set for 7. Taking a look at your Mena area weather forecast, we are looking at sunny and clear skies all day until the evening. Some clouds start rolling in. High today of 89 degrees and a low of 68 degrees. Tonight's lows are expected to be in the 60s. Going into a sunny and clear Friday tomorrow with highs in the upper 80s near 90. Friday night, lows in the mid-60s. Then Saturday, partly cloudy skies are expected with highs in the upper 80s near 90. Saturday night, lows in the upper 60s. Sunday, sunny and clear with highs in the lower 90s. Sunday night, lows in the upper 60s. Then Monday kicks off next week with sunny and clear skies, highs in the lower 90s. Monday night, lows in the lower 70s. Tuesday, sunny and clear with highs in the lower 90s. Tuesday night, lows

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0: There's Olivia Newton-John on Classic Country. Keep it right here for more country favorites from Merle Haggard and John Conley coming up.
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0: 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This week's issue of the Mena Star includes an interview with Jeff Wadlin, Libertarian candidate for the U.S. Senate. Wadlin visited both Mena and Dequeen last Friday to discuss why he's running against Senator Tom Cotton and Hallie Schaffner. Also in this week's issue, we have the schedule for this week's 51st annual Queen Wilhelmina Rod Run. Friday night is the night in high school football for the 90th annual Mena Bearcat Dequeen Leopard Face-Off. Check out the Bearcat team and get the season schedule. The game details will be on the sports page, and the game will be away. Get the Polk County Fair schedule, which opens next week, and check out the sponsors as well. And on a quieter note, we say goodbye to country legend, philanthropist, and legendary icon Dolly Parton. You can read those stories and more in this week's edition of the Mena Star.
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2: Weather forecast, partly cloudy with a low in the upper 60s tonight. A mostly sunny day tomorrow with a high in the 90s. Mostly clear Friday night, the mid-60s. A mostly sunny day Saturday, the low 90s. Mostly clear Saturday night, the upper 60s. A mostly sunny day Sunday, high in the mid-90s. Mostly clear Sunday night, low of 68. That's your weather.
3: News. I'm Dave Packer. Severe downpours in the east leading to the cancellation of over 1,200 flights today and more than 7,000 delays. The last hour seen ground stops at Washington Reagan, New York's JFK, and LaGuardia. With a map over his shoulder reading, Making the Great Lakes Even Greater, President Trump signed an order in the Oval Office renaming Lake Ontario to Lake America within 30 days. It's the latest move in his trade war escalation with Canada.
4: Canada's Prime Minister Mark Carney noting the name of the lake dates back more than 400 years, adding this lake is called Lake Ontario today and forever. The lake borders New York, whose Governor Kathy Hochul bluntly rejected the president's new name, posting, New York won't be calling it that.
3: ABC's Mary Bruce. The death toll rising in Nepal following devastating flash flooding. Officials say at least 389 people have been confirmed killed. 1,300 still missing, among them 90 Americans. This is ABC News.
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7: It's time to take a look at some local news and your weather. This is Trey Jellendahl reporting. Up first, a new endurance race will put runners to the test while raising money exclusively for Mena Lady Cat Athletics. The Lady Cat Ultra is a 12-hour endurance challenge requiring runners to complete a 3.22-mile course every hour on the hour. Runners have 60 minutes to finish each round. Whatever time remains after completing the course can be used to rest, eat, drink, and prepare for the next starting bell. Anyone who fails to finish within the hour is eliminated. For example, a runner finishing a round in 52 minutes would have just 8 minutes to recover before starting another 3.22 miles. The Lady Cats themselves will be involved throughout the event, serving as race crew over multiple shifts. They'll help runners refill water bottles and provide food, including pancakes, cheese quesadillas, and fruit, allowing competitors to spend more of their limited recovery time resting and preparing for the next round. The course includes both paved and dirt roads. Each round consists of 2 loops, with one traveling through the cottage area and another bypassing the cottages along the main course. Runners who survive the first 11 rounds will advance to a final 12th round, where the remaining competitors will race head-to-head to determine the overall winner. Completing all 12 rounds would mean covering more than 38 miles over the course of the event. All proceeds from the Lady Cat Ultra will go exclusively towards the Lady Cat Athletics. Today in some Bearcat sports news, the Mena golf team will compete at DeGray Country Club beginning at 3:30 this afternoon. Mena Athletics has a full schedule today, as the junior and senior Lady Cat volleyball teams will be traveling to Lake Hamilton with matches beginning at 4:30. And tonight, Mena Junior High Football hosts DeQueen at Bob Carver Bearcat Stadium. Kickoff is set for 7. Taking a look at your MENA area weather forecast, we are looking at sunny and clear skies all day until the evening. Some clouds start rolling in. High today of 89 degrees and a low of 68 degrees. Tonight's lows are expected to be in the 60s. Going into a sunny and clear Friday tomorrow with highs in the upper 80s near 90. Friday night, lows in the mid-60s. Then Saturday, partly cloudy skies are expected with highs in the upper 80s near 90. Saturday night, lows in the upper 60s. Sunday, sunny and clear with highs in the lower 90s, Sunday night lows in the upper 60s. Then Monday kicks off next week with sunny and clear skies, highs in the lower 90s, Monday night lows in the lower 70s. Tuesday, sunny and clear with highs in the lower 90s, Tuesday night lows in the lower 70s. Then Wednesday, more sunny and clear conditions are expected with highs in the lower 90s, Wednesday night lows in the lower 70s. Then Thursday, a week from today, we are looking at sunny and clear skies over MENA with highs in the mid-90s. That's your local news and weather. This is Trey Youngdahl reporting.
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Songs contains a 3-minute movie featuring back roads, bar stools, ballads, and a beloved. 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

0: Jennings, classic country, the artist you know, the songs you love. We play them all summer long. We're paying tribute this week here to Dolly Parton. Each night we've been going through different decades from the 60s, last night the 70s, and now the 80s. We're up to 1983, and the first thing that comes to my mind is Islands in the Stream. That remains a fan favorite today, the duet with Kenny Rogers, which came out in the summer of 83, and it stayed at number one for 2 weeks. And Dolly also got a chance to lend her voice to an episode of the beloved animated series Alvin and the Chipmunks. Then in 1984, Dolly had a busy year as well, touring with Kenny Rogers as part of the Real Love Tour. And she also landed her first film role in 2 years. Dolly starred in Rhinestone alongside with Sylvester Stallone. And this was also the year that she earned her star on the Hollywood Walk of Fame. Well, week three in the final week of NFL preseason is tonight with 4 games, and the NFL is back. NFL kickoff presented by YouTube TV is on Wednesday, September 9th on NBC. Check out the full week one schedule at watch.nfl.com.
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0: Well, the music never ages on Classic Country. The older it gets, though, the better it sounds. We know that, right? That's Shelley West with Jose Cuervo.
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0: It's time to take a look at some local news and your weather. This is Trey Youngdahl reporting. Up first, a new endurance race will put runners to the test while raising money exclusively for MENA Lady Cat Athletics. The Lady Cat Ultra is a 12-hour endurance challenge requiring runners to complete a 3.22-mile course every hour on the hour. Runners have 60 minutes to finish each round. Whatever time remains after completing the course can be used to rest, eat, drink, and prepare for the next starting bell. Anyone who fails to finish within the hour is eliminated. For example, a runner finishing a round in 52 minutes would have just 8 minutes to recover before starting another 3.22 miles. The Lady Cats themselves will be involved throughout the event, serving as race crew over multiple shifts. They'll help runners refill water bottles and provide food, including pancakes, cheese quesadillas, and fruit, allowing competitors to spend more of their limited recovery time resting and preparing for the next round. The course includes both paved and dirt roads. Each round consists of two loops, with one traveling through the cottage area and another bypassing the cottages along the main course. Runners who survive the first 11 rounds will advance to a final 12th round, where the remaining competitors will race head-to-head to determine the overall winner. Completing all 12 rounds would mean covering more than 38 miles over the course of the event. All proceeds from the Lady Cat Ultra will go exclusively towards the Lady Cat Athletics. Today in some Bearcat sports news, the MENA golf team will compete at DeGray Country Club beginning at 3:30 this afternoon. MENA Athletics has a full schedule today, as the junior and senior Lady Cat volleyball teams will be traveling to Lake Hamilton with matches beginning at 4:30. And tonight, MENA Junior High Football hosts DeQueen at Bob Carver Bearcat Stadium. Kickoff is set for 7. Taking a look at your MENA area weather forecast, we are looking at sunny and clear skies all day until the evening. Some clouds start rolling in. High today of 89 degrees and a low of 68 degrees. Tonight's lows are expected to be in the 60s. Going into a sunny and clear Friday tomorrow with highs in the upper 80s near 90. Friday night, lows in the mid-60s. Then Saturday, partly cloudy skies are expected with highs in the upper 80s near 90. Saturday night, lows in the upper 60s. Sunday, sunny and clear with highs in the lower 90s. Sunday night, lows in the upper 60s. Then Monday kicks off next week with sunny and clear skies, highs in the lower 90s. Monday night, lows in the lower 70s. Tuesday, sunny and clear with highs in the lower 90s. Tuesday night, lows in the lower 70s. Then Wednesday, more sunny and clear conditions are expected with highs in the lower 90s. Wednesday night, lows in the lower 70s. Then Thursday, a week from today, we are looking at sunny and clear skies over MENA with highs in the mid-90s. That's your local news and weather. This is Trey Youngdahl reporting.
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0: 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Keep your radio right where you got it. Got Jerry Reed and John Michael Montgomery coming up.
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0: Alabama on Classic Country with the 40-hour work week got me thinking of that Labor Day weekend. It's almost here.
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2: Weather forecast, partly cloudy with a low in the upper 60s tonight. A mostly sunny day tomorrow with a high in the 90s. Mostly clear Friday night, the mid-60s. A mostly sunny day Saturday, the low 90s. Mostly clear Saturday night, the upper 60s. A mostly sunny day Sunday, high in the mid-90s. Mostly clear Sunday night, low of 68. That's your weather.

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These songs can put your mind in a cowboy hat, sitting at the counter, having breakfast at Dorothy's Diner. Yeah, country music's got you covered. 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

0: That's John Denver. Coming up, we're going to hear one of Dolly Parton's number one songs in the 90s. It was her and Ricky Van Shelton, and it was a hit in 1991. We're talking rockin' years.
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0: Holcomb and Buck Owens in the streets of Bakersfield. 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
0: 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Well, some great country music, of course. 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

0: Rake and Ramblin' Man coming up. We're going to talk about Dolly Parton's final number one hit and who she sang it with. And we're also going to hear from Ronnie Millsap.
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0: That's Exile. I'm Chris Daniels. Still to come, we're going to hear from Waylon Jennings. Thanks for being here.
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0: and Elvira. So we all know the movie 9 to 5, the song that Dolly Parton wrote, but do you know it began as a real-life 1970s labor movement? We're going to get into a little bit about that and hear from Charlie Rich.
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0: banjo in there. Carolina and the Pines. That's Michael Martin Murphy. I'm Chris Daniels. And no matter what you have planned today, I hope you have a blessed day. George Jones on the way.
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0: record company said, we need you to write a song with a hook there, Mac. So he came up with that, said, got your hook right here. First number one song for that singer-songwriter. And more to come here from the Nitty Gritty Dirt Band, Clint Black, Johnny Paycheck, with a great workday song on the way.
1: The U.S. Treasury quietly released its official financial report for 2025. It appears by its own numbers, the U.S. government seems insolvent. It's reported that the Treasury shows about $6 trillion in assets and over $47 trillion in liabilities. Add it all up, and it looks like the U.S. owes more than $130 trillion it doesn't have. 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

0: 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Johnny Paycheck, thank you so much. Kind of whistle that on the way into work. And we're going to come here. Bobby Bear coming right up.
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Good morning on the way this hour. More great songs from Crystal Gayle. Got Ronnie Millsap coming up, too, right after we head to the auction once again with John Michael Montgomery.

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7: 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This week's issue of the MENA Star includes an interview with Jeff Wadlin, Libertarian candidate for the U.S. Senate. Wadlin visited both MENA and Dequeen last Friday to discuss why he's running against Senator Tom Cotton and Hallie Schaffner. Also in this week's issue, we have the schedule for this week's 51st annual Queen Wilhelmina Rod Run. Friday night is the night in high school football for the 90th annual MENA Bearcat Dequeen Leopard Face-Off. Check out the Bearcat team and get the season schedule. The game details will be on the sports page, and the game will be away. Get the Polk County Fair schedule, which opens next week, and check out the sponsors as well. And on a quieter note, we say goodbye to country legend, philanthropist, and legendary icon Dolly Parton. You can read those stories and more in this week's edition of the MENA Star.

0: 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These songs can put your mind in a cowboy hat, sitting at the counter, having breakfast at Dorothy's Diner. Yeah, country music's got you covered.
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0: And he did have some incredible fingers there, Roy Clark, that banjo champ at the age of 14, 2 years running. That's pretty good. And more to come. Got Tanya Tucker coming right up.
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1: ABC News on KQOR is brought to you by Farmers Co-op in Mena.
2: And the death toll currently just under 500 in that deadly Nepal mudslide and flooding. As to those who survived, ABC's Britt Clinton in Kathmandu says
3: the hospital's now treating victims of this deadly disaster. The urgent recovery complicated by mountains of mud and debris as the search for dozens of Americans goes through the night here. The U.S. is sending a disaster response advisor plus $500,000 in aid.
2: About 40 million Americans were under flood advisories on Thursday. Parts of New Jersey just soaked with rain. Thousands of airline flights canceled. In the southeast, another day of extreme heat. Phoenix hitting 111. Overnight, another round in the fight over President Trump's EO restricting mail-in balloting. The judge has blocked the administration's new rule because it would be practically impossible for states to comply before the upcoming midterm elections. New Fed Chair Kevin Warsh will address the annual economic symposium in Jackson Hole, Wyoming today. Analysts hoping he gives a clearer signal on the economy. This is ABC News.
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0: Charlie Pride song really sealed his superstar status there in 1971, helping win that CMA Entertainer of the Year award as a Grammy winner. Certainly one of the great songs of all time, and more to come from Merle Haggard. Got Shania Twain, Gary Stewart on the way too.
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0: Gary Stewart, one of the great song titles of all time. She's acting single, I'm drinking doubles, but it's all about personal responsibility, right? And come here, BJ Thomas, coming right up.
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2: Teens continue looking for survivors in Nepal. There are worries about possibly more flash flooding and mudslides like the one that killed over 500 people this week. ABC's Britt Clennett is in Kathmandu.
3: Helicopters have been whirring overhead, ferrying in supplies and pulling out survivors simply because so many roads and bridges have been washed away. American help is already rolling in, a pledge of $500,000. But this is a gigantic task hampered by monsoon rains and more warnings that landslides and floods could strike again.
2: Almost 1,000 people are still unaccounted for. Two LaGuardia air traffic controllers left work early on the night of the deadly collision between an Air Canada plane and an emergency vehicle earlier this year. Now, ABC News has learned the FAA wants the controllers fired. Two pilots were killed in the collision. Jury deliberations begin for another day in the Lindsay Clancy murder trial in Massachusetts. She killed her children but says she was suffering from postpartum psychosis at the time. This is ABC News.
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0: Roseanne Cash with the Dad's Tennessee Flat Top Box. And more to come here. Got Conway and Loretta standing by. Sonny James on the way, too.
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16: This week's issue of the MENA Star includes an interview with Jeff Wadlin, Libertarian candidate for the U.S. Senate, Wadland visited both Mina and DeQueen last Friday to discuss why he's running against Senator Tom Cotton and Hallie Schaffner. Also in this week's issue, we have the schedule for this week's 51st annual Queen Wilhelmina Rod Run. Friday night is the night in high school football for the 90th annual Mina Bearcat DeQueen Leopard Face-Off. Check out the Bearcat team and get the season schedule. The game details will be on the sports page and the game will be away. 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And on a quieter note, we say goodbye to country legend, philanthropist, and legendary icon Dolly Parton. 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

0: Sonny James, 1969, another Big Bopper song there, that Running Bear, and more to come. Don Williams coming right up.
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0: to Tom T. We play the country music you remember. 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
1: In Iran, going on for half a year now.
2: It's been 6 months since the U.S. and Israel launched massive strikes against Iran, wiping out its conventional military and killing more than 3,600 Iranians, according to human rights activists in Iran, including 165 people after an elementary school was struck, most of them children. All of this loss in a war the president said would be over in a matter of weeks.
1: ABC's Martha Raddatz. Thousands expected at a march on Washington today in support of voting rights. The Defend the Vote rally will take place at the Lincoln Memorial and coincides with President Trump's ongoing attempts to limit mail-in voting. In Nepal, the search for survivors from the devastating mudslide continues. The death toll more than 500. The Artemis II crew will receive the Congressional Space Medal of Honor today during a ceremony at the agency's Johnson Space Center in Houston. This is ABC News.
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5: It's time to take a look at your local news and weather. This is Trey Youngdahl reporting. Up first, the Queen Wilhelmina Rod Run returns to Mena this weekend with 2 days of activities planned today and tomorrow. Today's activities will be centered around Jansen Park. Registration will be open from noon until 5 p.m. with the Show and Shine running from noon until 8. A blood drive will be held from 1:30 until 5:30 this afternoon, with vendors opening at 5. Live music featuring Shades of Grey will begin at 6. The Special Olympics benefit fire truck pool originally planned for today has been postponed. Activities continue tomorrow with the Queen Wilhelmina portion of the Rod Run. Registration will be held from 8 a.m. until 1 p.m. with the Show and Shine and vendors open from 8 until 4. DJ Wanda G will provide music from 8 a.m. until 3 p.m. followed by the award ceremony at 3. Several Mena businesses and organizations will be offering extended hours, activities, and specials today as part of the Queen Wilhelmina Rod Run weekend. Activities tomorrow include a cooling station and a photo booth at REMAX, open houses at the Wachita Little Theater and Mena Art Gallery, and yard games at the Call. The Mena Fire Department will hold an open house with sprinklers from 5 until 8 p.m., and the Mena Silver Screen will be holding a movie showing tomorrow at 7. Take a look at some local sports news. The Consitot River Eagles will make school history tonight as the program begins its first season of senior high football and competes in a conference for the first time. Consitot River travels to Danville to take on the Little Johns in the season opener. Head coach Dakota Barrett says the program has spent the past 3 to 4 years working toward the opportunity to play a full Friday night schedule. Danville finished 3-7 last season and returns 4 all-conference players. The Little Johns were picked 5th in the 4-3A preseason coaches poll, while the Calstock River was picked 8th in the 7-3A. Barrett said Danville brings size, speed, and physical play, and that controlling the line of scrimmage and containing the Little Johns quarterback will be important for the Eagles. Calstock River will be without its starting running back and middle linebacker, but Barrett said the rest of the team is ready to go. Tonight's game will be played at Little John Stadium in Danville. You can hear that game broadcasting live on 102.1 at the Mountain. Taking a look at your MENA area weather forecast, we are looking at sunny and clear skies over MENA all day today with a high of 90 degrees and a low of 68 degrees. Tonight's lows are expected to be in the 60s. Going into a sunny and clear Saturday tomorrow, highs in the lower 90s to kick off the weekend. Saturday night, lows in the upper 60s. Sunday, sunny and clear with highs in the lower 90s. Sunday night, lows in the lower 70s. Then Monday kicks off next week with sunny and clear skies, highs in the lower 90s. Monday night, lows in the lower 70s. Tuesday, a 35% chance of some rain and thunderstorms is expected with highs around 90. At your local news and weather, this is Trey Youngdahl reporting.
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0: Out of Many Colors with Dolly Parton. Yesterday, her sister, Stella Parton, gave a message to the world. She said, "My sister was one of the most generous, thoughtful, kind people you've ever known. What you saw is exactly what she was. So much that she told me recently that if there was no longer any hope for her, she would still allow her medical team to try experimental drugs in hopes of helping others in the future." Dolly made this comment while she was faced with her own cancer diagnosis.
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16: This week's issue of the MENA Star includes an interview with Jeff Wadlin, Libertarian candidate for the U.S. Senate. Wadlin visited both MENA and DeQueen last Friday to discuss why he's running against Senator Tom Cotton and Hallie Schaffner. Also in this week's issue, we have the schedule for this week's 51st annual Queen Wilhelmina Rod Run. Friday night is the night in high school football for the 90th annual MENA Bearcat DeQueen Leopard Face-Off. Check out the Bearcat team and get the season schedule. The game details will be on the sports page, and the game will be away. 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And on a quieter note, we say goodbye to country legend, philanthropist, and legendary icon Dolly Parton. 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

0: memory of Dolly Parton recently. He said it's when she sang the last note of I Will Always Love You when they performed it on the CMA Awards.
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6: See, murder trial are beginning their first full day of deliberations. Nine women and three men deciding whether the Massachusetts mom intentionally murdered her three children in 2023. Defense attorneys say she was suffering from postpartum psychosis at the time. ABC's Deborah Roberts is at the courthouse.
7: The judge in this case praised those jurors who have sat through 21 days of intense and often disturbing testimony, saying he's never seen one more focused on the facts. Well, now, of course, we'll see how long it takes them to sort them all out.
6: In Washington,
8: if I can show,
6: thousands taking part in a rally at the Lincoln Memorial today, protesting voting rights they say have been stripped under President Trump. More than 300 people pulled from a hydraulic plant tunnel in Nepal. They were rescued after the mudslide that killed at least 500. The Congressional Space Medal of Honor being given to the crew of the Artemis II mission in Houston shortly. This is ABC News.
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11: Young Dog reporting. Up first, the Queen Wilhelmina Rod Run returns to Mena this weekend with 2 days of activities planned today and tomorrow. Today's activities will be centered around Jansen Park. 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A blood drive will be held from 1:30 until 5:30 this afternoon, with vendors opening at 5. 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The Special Olympics benefit fire truck pool originally planned for today has been postponed. Activities continue tomorrow with the Queen Wilhelmina portion of the Rod Run. 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Several MENA businesses and organizations will be offering extended hours, activities, and specials today as part of the Queen Wilhelmina Rod Run weekend. Activities tomorrow include a cooling station and a photo booth at REMAX, open houses at the Washtenaw Little Theater and MENA Art Gallery, and yard games at the Call. The MENA Fire Department will hold an open house with sprinklers from 5 until 8 p.m., and the MENA Silver Screen will be holding a movie showing tomorrow at 7. Take a look at some local sports news. The Cossetot River Eagles will make school history tonight as the program begins its first season of senior high football and competes in a conference for the first time. Cossetot River travels to Danville to take on the Little Johns in the season opener. Head coach Dakota Barrett says the program has spent the past 3 to 4 years working toward the opportunity to play a full Friday night schedule. Danville finished 3-7 last season and returns 4 all-conference players. The Little Johns were picked 5th in the 4-3A preseason coaches poll, while the Cal-Stop River was picked 8th in the 7-3A. Barrett said Danville brings size, speed, and physical play, and that controlling the line of scrimmage and containing the Little Johns quarterback will be important for the Eagles. Cal-Stop River will be without its starting running back and middle linebacker, but Barrett said the rest of the team is ready to go. Tonight's game will be played at Little John Stadium in Danville. You can hear that game broadcasting live on 102.1 The Mountain. Taking a look at your MENA area weather forecast, we are looking at sunny and clear skies over MENA all day today with a high of 90 degrees and a low of 68 degrees. Tonight's lows are expected to be in the 60s, going into a sunny and clear Saturday tomorrow. Highs in the lower 90s to kick off the weekend. Saturday night, lows in the upper 60s. Sunday, sunny and clear with highs in the lower 90s. Sunday night, lows in the lower 70s. Then Monday kicks off next week with sunny and clear skies, highs in the lower 90s. Monday night, lows in the lower 70s. Tuesday, 35% chance of some rain and thunder.

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26, Blame It All on My Roots tour. He said he's decided to hit up arenas instead of stadiums because of the weather. He'll be heading to Orlando.

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0: If you're looking for something fun to do in February of 2027, the Bellamy Brothers right there are going to be doing a country music cruise with a lot of country artists that you know. 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
4: It's remained unaccounted for after the catastrophic flooding that killed hundreds in Nepal. About 300 people were rescued from a hydraulic plant tunnel today, caked in mud. 584 people were killed. That's the death toll. Nearly 2,400 are still missing. Fed Chair Kevin Warsh telling the Fed's annual conference in Jackson Hole, Wyoming, that it's the Fed's main job to bring down inflation. And although he didn't say it directly, he did indicate interest rates may go up to do that.
5: He said that the Fed needs to be confident that inflation is moving back towards where it wants to be. In other words, the prices are going back in line where they want, not so high. And otherwise, the Fed has work to do. Now, that might sound a little bit veiled, but what he's basically saying there is that the Fed needs to highlight inflation, needs to focus on using its tools to bring prices down more than anything else right now.
4: ABC's Elizabeth Schulze. Today marks 6 months since the war with Iran began. This is ABC News.
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9: 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This is Trey Youngdahl reporting. Up first, the Queen Wilhelmina Rod Run returns to Mena this weekend with 2 days of activities planned today and tomorrow. Today's activities will be centered around Jansen Park. Registration will be open from noon until 5 p.m. with the Show and Shine running from noon until 8. A blood drive will be held from 1:30 until 5:30 this afternoon, with vendors opening at 5. Live music featuring Shades of Grey will begin at 6. The Special Olympics benefit fire truck pool originally planned for today has been postponed. Activities continue tomorrow with the Queen Wilhelmina portion of the Rod Run. Registration will be held from 8 a.m. until 1 p.m. with the Show and Shine and vendors open from 8 until 4. DJ Wanda G will provide music from 8 a.m. until 3 p.m., followed by the award ceremony at 3. Several Mena businesses and organizations will be offering extended hours, activities, and specials today as part of the Queen Wilhelmina Rod Run weekend. Activities tomorrow include a cooling station and a photo booth at REMAX, open houses at the Wachita Little Theater and Mena Art Gallery, and yard games at the Call. The Mena Fire Department will hold an open house with sprinklers from 5 until 8 p.m., and the Mena Silver Screen will be holding a movie showing tomorrow at 7. Take a look at some local sports news. The Constantine River Eagles will make school history tonight as the program begins its first season of senior high football and competes in a conference for the first time. Constantine River travels to Danville to take on the Little Johns in the season opener. Head coach Dakota Barrett says the program has spent the past 3 to 4 years working toward the opportunity to play a full Friday night schedule. Danville finished 3-7 last season and returns 4 all-conference players. The Little Johns were picked 5th in the 4-3A preseason coaches poll, while the Calstock River was picked 8th in the 7-3A. Barrett said Dan will bring size, speed, and physical play, and that controlling the line of scrimmage and containing the Little John's quarterback will be important for the Eagles. Costat River will be without its starting running back and middle linebacker, but Barrett said the rest of the team is ready to go. Tonight's game will be played at Little John Stadium in Danville. You can hear that game broadcasting live on 102.1 at the Mountain. Taking a look at your MENA area weather forecast, we are looking at sunny and clear skies over MENA all day today with a high of 90 degrees and a low of 68 degrees. Tonight's lows are expected to be in the 60s, going into a sunny and clear Saturday tomorrow. Highs in the lower 90s to kick off the weekend. Saturday night, lows in the upper 60s. Sunday, sunny and clear with highs in the lower 90s. Sunday night, lows in the lower 70s. Then Monday kicks off next week with sunny and clear skies, highs in the lower 90s. Monday night, lows in the lower 70s. Tuesday, a 35% chance of some rain and thunderstorms is expected with highs around 90. At your local news and weather, this is Trey Youngdahl reporting.

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0: 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Dolly Parton took Randy under her wing when he first rose to fame, offering him personal and professional support when he doubted his path down country music lane.
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1: Big John. 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
2: Every morning at the mine, you could see him arrive. He stood 6'6" and weighed 245, kind of broad at the shoulder and narrow at the hip. And everybody.

0: John. That is Jimmy Dean. Do you know he made a surprise guest appearance on the Porter Wagoner Show when Dolly Parton was a regular cast member?
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2: I'm Mike Dubusky. The death toll in Nepal is mounting as rescuers continue to sift through the debris from Wednesday's devastating flooding, now standing at 579. ABC's Tom Sufi Burridge.
3: An important update from Nepalese officials, I think, which gives a clearer sense of the scale of this disaster, because the number of missing people in Nepal has jumped up to just short of 2,000 people. The previous official estimate was about 1,000 people, so half of that. So really, I think we're still getting a sense of the scale of this tragedy.
2: Five more people are confirmed dead from those floods in China. For a second time, a federal judge has rejected President Trump's attempt to move his criminal hush money case into federal court, where his conviction could be erased. Trump was convicted on 34 counts of falsifying business records related to a $130,000 hush money payment to Stormy Daniels. And it's day two of jury deliberations in the Lindsey Clancy trial. This is ABC News.
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6: 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News and weather. This is Trey Youngdahl reporting. Up first, the Queen Wilhelmina Rod Run returns to MENA this weekend with 2 days of activities planned today and tomorrow. Today's activities will be centered around Janssen Park. Registration will be open from noon until 5 p.m. with the Show and Shine running from noon until 8. A blood drive will be held from 1:30 until 5:30 this afternoon, with vendors opening at 5. Live music featuring Shades of Grey will begin at 6. The Special Olympics benefit fire truck pool originally planned for today has been postponed. Activities continue tomorrow with the Queen Wilhelmina portion of the Rod Run. Registration will be held from 8 a.m. until 1 p.m. with the Show and Shine, and vendors open from 8 until 4. DJ Wanda G will provide music from 8 a.m. until 3 p.m., followed by the award ceremony at 3. Several MENA businesses and organizations will be offering extended hours, activities, and specials today as part of the Queen Wilhelmina Rod Run weekend. Activities tomorrow include a cooling station and a photo booth at REMAX, open houses at the Washita Little Theater and MENA Art Gallery, and yard games at the Call. The MENA Fire Department will hold an open house with sprinklers from 5 until 8 p.m., and the MENA Silver Screen will be holding a movie showing tomorrow at 7. Take a look at some local sports news. The Cossetot River Eagles will make school history tonight as the program begins its first season of senior high football and competes in a conference for the first time. Cossetot River travels to Danville to take on the Little Johns in the season opener. Head coach Dakota Barrett says the program has spent the past 3 to 4 years working toward the opportunity to play a full Friday night schedule. Danville finished 3-7 last season and returns 4 all-conference players. The Little Johns were picked 5th in the 4-3A preseason coaches poll, while the Cal-Stop River was picked 8th in the 7-3A. Barrett said Danville brings size, speed, and physical play, and that controlling the line of scrimmage and containing the Little Johns quarterback will be important for the Eagles. Cal-Stop River will be without its starting running back and middle linebacker, but Barrett said the rest of the team is ready to go. Tonight's game will be played at Little John Stadium in Danville. You can hear that game broadcasting live on 102.1 The Mountain. Taking a look at your MENA area weather forecast, we are looking at sunny and clear skies over MENA all day today with a high of 90 degrees and a low of 68 degrees. Tonight's lows are expected to be in the 60s. Going into a sunny and clear Saturday tomorrow with highs in the lower 90s to kick off the weekend. Saturday night, lows in the upper 60s. Sunday, sunny and clear with highs in the lower 90s. Sunday night, lows in the lower 70s. Then Monday kicks off next week with sunny and clear skies, highs in the lower 90s. Monday night, lows in the lower 70s. Tuesday, a 35% chance of some rain and thunderstorms is expected with highs around 90. At your local news and weather, this is Trey Youngdahl reporting.
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0: Ray Charles, I can't stop loving you. Loving all this country music. Thanks for coming along with me today on this journey. I'm Ashley Blake. 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
11: This week's issue of the MENA Star includes an interview with Jeff Wadlin, Libertarian candidate for the U.S. Senate. Wadlin visited both MENA and DeQueen last Friday to discuss why he's running against Senator Tom Cotton and Hallie Schaffner. Also in this week's issue, we have the schedule for this week's 51st annual Queen Wilhelmina Rod Run. Friday night is the night in high school football for the 90th annual MENA Bearcat DeQueen Leopard Face-Off. Check out the Bearcat team and get the season schedule. The game details will be on the sports page, and the game will be away. Get the Polk County Fair schedule, which opens next week, and check out the sponsors as well. And on a quieter note, we say goodbye to country legend, philanthropist, and legendary icon Dolly Parton. You can read those stories and more in this week's edition of the MENA Star.
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0: 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These songs can put your mind in a cowboy hat, sitting at the counter, having breakfast at Dorothy's Diner. 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

0: Dancing in with Barbara Fairchild today. 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Now, although we never saw them, she said indeed she did. And they were bold and beautiful. The singer got inked for a specific and uncommon reason. She said it was to cover scars.
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9: Taking a look at your MENA area weather forecast, we are looking at sunny and clear skies over MENA all day today with a high of 90 degrees and a low of 68 degrees. Tonight's lows are expected to be in the 60s, going into a sunny and clear Saturday tomorrow to kick off our weekend with highs in the lower 90s, Saturday night lows in the upper 60s, Sunday sunny and clear with highs in the lower 90s, Sunday night lows in the lower 70s. That's your local weather forecast. This is Trey Youngdahl reporting. 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

0: country music icon Dolly Parton passed away on Tuesday. Well, the family is still preparing for the service and her funeral in Nashville. It'll happen in the upcoming days. In lieu of flowers, their family is asking that you support Dolly Parton's Imagination Library.
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2: I'm Mike Dubusky. Almost 2,000 people are still missing after deadly flash flooding swept through the Himalayas region of Nepal this week. More than 570 people are now confirmed dead. Words of caution from Federal Reserve Chairman Kevin Warsh today, addressing inflation at the central bank's annual meeting in Jackson Hole, Wyoming.
3: The data also show moderate wage growth. But in my view, in tracking underlying inflation, wage growth has not proven a reliable indicator of future inflation for a very long time.
2: However, Warsh is not calling for changes to interest rates. All four members of the Artemis II mission were awarded the Congressional Space Medal of Honor today by President Trump, and the conservative political commentator Milo Yiannopoulos has been detained by ICE, according to that agency's detention database. Yiannopoulos was listed as a citizen of the United Kingdom and rose to prominence during the first Trump administration. This is ABC News.
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6: activities planned tomorrow. Today's activities will be centered around Jensen Park. Registration will be open from noon until 5 p.m. with the Show and Shine running from noon until 8. A blood drive will be held from 1:30 until 5:30 this afternoon, with vendors opening at 5. Live music featuring Shades of Grey will begin at 6. The Special Olympics benefit fire truck pool originally planned for today has been postponed. Activities continue tomorrow with the Queen Wilhelmina portion of the Rod Run. Registration will be held from 8 a.m. until 1 p.m. with the Show and Shine, and vendors open from 8 until 4. DJ Wanda G will provide music from 8 a.m. until 3 p.m., followed by the award ceremony at 3. Several MENA businesses and organizations will be offering extended hours, activities, and specials today as part of the Queen Wilhelmina Rod Run weekend. Activities tomorrow include a cooling station and a photo booth at REMAX, open houses at the Washita Little Theater and MENA Art Gallery, and yard games at the Call. The MENA Fire Department will hold an open house with sprinklers from 5 until 8 p.m., and the MENA Silver Screen will be holding a movie showing tomorrow at 7. Take a look at some local sports news. The Constantine River Eagles will make school history tonight as the program begins its first season of senior high football and competes in a conference for the first time. Constantine River travels to Danville to take on the Little Johns in the season opener. Head coach Dakota Barrett says the program has spent the past 3 to 4 years working toward the opportunity to play a full Friday night schedule. Danville finished 3-7 last season and returns 4 all-conference players. The Little Johns were picked 5th in the 4-3A preseason coaches poll, while the Costa River was picked 8th in the 7-3A. Barrett said Danville brings size, speed, and physical play, and that controlling the line of scrimmage and containing the Little Johns quarterback will be important for the Eagles. Costat River will be without its starting running back and middle linebacker, but Barrett said the rest of the team is ready to go. Tonight's game will be played at Little John Stadium in Danville. You can hear that game broadcasting live on 102.1 The Mountain. Taking a look at your MENA area weather forecast, we are looking at sunny and clear skies over MENA all day today, with a high of 90 degrees and a low of 68 degrees. Tonight's lows are expected to be in the 60s, going into a sunny and clear Saturday tomorrow, with highs in the lower 90s to kick off the weekend. Saturday night, lows in the upper 60s. Sunday, sunny and clear with highs in the lower 90s. Sunday night, lows in the lower 70s. Then Monday kicks off next week with sunny and clear skies, highs in the lower 90s. Monday night, lows in the lower 70s. And Tuesday, a 35% chance of some rain and thunderstorms is expected with highs around 90. At your local news and weather, this is Trey Youngdahl reporting.
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1: 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You'd hear it talk, you'd hear it sing.
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0: Larry Gatlin, Gatlin Brothers Band. It's All the Gold in California. 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And so that's how he came up with the song, All the Gold in California. Welcome to Friday. 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
19: This week's issue of the Mina Star includes an interview with Jeff Wadlin, Libertarian candidate for the U.S. Senate. Wadlin visited both Mina and DeQueen last Friday to discuss why he's running against Senator Tom Cotton and Hallie Schaffner. Also in this week's issue, we have the schedule for this week's 51st annual Queen Wilhelmina Rod Run. Friday night is the night in high school football for the 90th annual Mina Bearcat DeQueen Leopard Face-Off. Check out the Bearcat team and get the season schedule. The game details will be on the sports page, and the game will be away. 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And on a quieter note, we say goodbye to country legend, philanthropist, and legendary icon Dolly Parton. 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
1: ABC News, I'm Mike Dubusky. All eyes are on a courthouse in Massachusetts right now, where day two of jury deliberations are underway in the trial of Lindsay Clancy. She's charged with murdering her three children in 2023 by strangulation. Her lawyers have said she was suffering from postpartum psychosis. Tens of thousands of people are participating in a Defend the Vote march in Washington, D.C. right now, organized by the Reverend Al Sharpton's National Action Network. Vermont Senator Bernie Sanders taking aim at the Trump administration while at the event.
2: Today we have a president who, along with the Supreme Court members he appointed, is carrying out the most significant assault on voting rights since segregation, targeting virtually every aspect of the electoral system.
1: Meanwhile, President Trump awarding the crew of the Artemis II mission Congressional Space Medals of Honor today. This is ABC News.
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5: 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Local news and weather. This is Trey Youngdahl reporting. Up first, the Queen Wilhelmina Rod Run returns to Mena this weekend with 2 days of activities planned today and tomorrow. Today's activities will be centered around Janssen Park. Registration will be open from noon until 5 p.m. with the Show and Shine running from noon until 8. A blood drive will be held from 1:30 until 5:30 this afternoon with vendors opening at 5. Live music featuring Shades of Grey will begin at 6. The Special Olympics benefit fire truck pool originally planned for today has been postponed. Activities continue tomorrow with the Queen Wilhelmina portion of the Rod Run. Registration will be held from 8 a.m. until 1 p.m. with the Show and Shine and vendors open from 8 until 4. DJ Wanda G will provide music from 8 a.m. until 3 p.m. followed by the award ceremony at 3. Several Mena businesses and organizations will be offering extended hours, activities, and specials today as part of the Queen Wilhelmina Rod Run weekend. Activities tomorrow include a cooling station and a photo booth at REMAX, open houses at the Washita Little Theater and Mena Art Gallery, and yard games at the Call. The Mena Fire Department will hold an open house with sprinklers from 5 until 8 p.m., and the Mena Silver Screen will be holding a movie showing tomorrow at 7. Take a look at some local sports news. The Cossetot River Eagles will make school history tonight as the program begins its first season of senior high football and competes in a conference for the first time. Cossetot River travels to Danville to take on the Little Johns in the season opener. Head coach Dakota Barrett says the program has spent the past 3 to 4 years working toward the opportunity to play a full Friday night schedule. Danville finished 3-7 last season and returns 4 all-conference players. The Little Johns were picked 5th in the 4-3A preseason coaches poll, while the Cossetot River was picked 8th in the 7-3A. Barrett said Danville brings size, speed, and physical play, and that controlling the line of scrimmage and containing the Little Johns quarterback will be important for the Eagles. Cossetot River will be without its starting running back and middle linebacker, but Barrett said the rest of the team is ready to go. Tonight's game will be played at Little John Stadium in Danville. You can hear that game broadcasting live on 102.1 The Mountain. Taking a look at your Mena area weather forecast, we are looking at sunny and clear skies over Mena all day today with a high of 90 degrees and a low of 68 degrees. Tonight's lows are expected to be in the 60s, going into a sunny and clear Saturday tomorrow. highs in the lower 90s to kick off the weekend. Saturday night, lows in the upper 60s. Sunday, sunny and clear with highs in the lower 90s. Sunday night, lows in the lower 70s. Then Monday kicks off next week with sunny and clear skies, highs in the lower 90s. Monday night, lows in the lower 70s. Then Tuesday, a 35% chance of some rain and thunderstorms is expected with highs around 90. At your local news and weather, this is Trey Youngdahl reporting.
0: If a song doesn't have a good story in it, and it doesn't have a little dust on it, then we aren't gonna play it. From Big Fork to the Black Fork, KQOR 1021 The Mountain.

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0: and sent me down to Tucson about that salesman who just wants to keep going back to Tucson. Something about Tucson. There is something about Tucson, Arizona that makes you want to keep going back, and it's just, I haven't even quite figured it out yet, but I love going back to Tucson.
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16: This week's issue of the MENA Star includes an interview with Jeff Wadlin, Libertarian candidate for the U.S. Senate. Wadlin visited both MENA and DeQueen last Friday to discuss why he's running against Senator Tom Cotton and Hallie Schaffner. Also in this week's issue, we have the schedule for this week's 51st annual Queen Wilhelmina Rod Run. Friday night is the night in high school football for the 90th annual MENA Bearcat DeQueen Leopard Face-Off. Check out the Bearcat team and get the season schedule. The game details will be on the sports page, and the game will be away. 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

0: got those wandering eyes, Ronnie McDowell, this afternoon. You know, it's that time of year, all the fairs and all the get-togethers, you know, the fair food, or the carnival food. I'm not supposed to be eating it, but I do. One of my favorite things, I don't know if you ever heard me talk about this or not, hot sausage sandwiches with peppers and onions and mustard. I know I'm weird, but yeah, it's good.
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2: Taking a look at your MENA area weather forecast, we are looking at sunny and clear skies over MENA all day today with a high of 90 degrees and a low of 68 degrees. Tonight's lows are expected to be in the 60s, going into a sunny and clear Saturday tomorrow to kick off our weekend with highs in the lower 90s. Saturday night, lows in the upper 60s. Sunday, sunny and clear with highs in the lower 90s. Sunday night, lows in the lower 70s. That's your local weather forecast. This is Trey Youngdahl reporting.

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1: ABC News, I'm Mike Dubusky. Still no verdict in the Lindsey Clancy trial, with jurors told to go home for the weekend after 2 days of deliberations so far. Her defense team had been arguing Clancy was not in her right mind due to postpartum psychosis when she killed her three children in 2023. The death toll in Nepal is mounting, with now at least 580 people confirmed dead from this week's flash flooding. Vikram Ravi says his parents were on a spiritual pilgrimage in the area when the floodwaters raged through. He tells ABC News they're now safe.
2: They were just crossing over, and I believe they just happened to be in an elevated location. Like, it's pure luck or a pure miracle, because their bus, which is slightly lowered, got completely swept away and was almost devastated. It was one of the two buses, I believe, in their specific cohort for this journey that survived.
1: And after a court blocked the president's executive order on mail-in voting from taking effect, the White House is now appealing that ruling. This is ABC News.
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6: 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This is Trey Youngdahl reporting. Up first, the Queen Wilhelmina Rod Run returns to Mena this weekend with 2 days of activities planned today and tomorrow. Today's activities will be centered around Jansen Park. Registration will be open from noon until 5 p.m. with the Show and Shine running from noon until 8. A blood drive will be held from 1:30 until 5:30 this afternoon, with vendors opening at 5. Live music featuring Shades of Grey will begin at 6. The Special Olympics benefit fire truck pool originally planned for today has been postponed. Activities continue tomorrow with the Queen Wilhelmina portion of the Rod Run. Registration will be held from 8 a.m. until 1 p.m. with the Show and Shine and vendors open from 8 until 4. DJ Wanda G will provide music from 8 a.m. until 3 p.m., followed by the award ceremony at 3. Several Mena businesses and organizations will be offering extended hours, activities, and specials today as part of the Queen Wilhelmina Rod Run weekend. Activities tomorrow include a cooling station and a photo booth at REMAX, open houses at the Wachita Little Theater and Mena Art Gallery, and yard games at the Call. The Mena Fire Department will hold an open house with sprinklers from 5 until 8 p.m., and the Mena Silver Screen will be holding a movie showing tomorrow at 7. Take a look at some local sports news. The Consitot River Eagles will make school history tonight as the program begins its first season of senior high football and competes in a conference for the first time. Consitot River travels to Danville to take on the Little Johns in the season opener. Head coach Dakota Barrett says the program has spent the past 3 to 4 years working toward the opportunity to play a full Friday night schedule. Danville finished 3-7 last season and returns 4 all-conference players. The Little Johns were picked 5th in the 4-3A preseason coaches poll, while the Calstock River was picked 8th in the 7-3A. Barrett said Danville brings size, speed, and physical play, and that controlling the line of scrimmage and containing the Little Johns quarterback will be important for the Eagles. Calstock River will be without its starting running back and middle linebacker, but Barrett said the rest of the team is ready to go. Tonight's game will be played at Little John Stadium in Danville. You can hear that game broadcasting live on 102.1 The Mountain. Taking a look at your Mena area weather forecast, we are looking at sunny and clear skies over Mena all day today, with a high of 90 degrees and a low of 68 degrees. Tonight's lows are expected to be in the 60s, going into a sunny and clear Saturday tomorrow, with highs in the lower 90s to kick off the weekend. Saturday night, lows in the upper 60s. Sunday, sunny and clear with highs in the lower 90s. Sunday night, lows in the lower 70s. Then Monday kicks off next week with sunny and clear skies, highs in the lower 90s. Monday night, lows in the lower 70s. Tuesday. A 35% chance of some rain and thunderstorms is expected, with highs around 90. At your local news and weather, this is Trey Youngdahl reporting.
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0: Lynn Anderson, Never Promise You a Rose Garden. Mike Sheffield, hanging out. Welcome to a Friday. 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

0: Juice Newton, it's the Angel of the Morning. 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
2: And we're back with Season 4, Episode 3 of the Southwest Arkansas Sports Page on the Air. We've got the previews of Week 0 games. I know you guys are excited about Week 0. Yeah, everybody loves Week 0.
3: I wonder how many memos the AAA has sent out.
2: I don't know. Yeah,
3: Week 0.
2: Well, that's because they've forgotten.
3: Make sure that you call this Week 0.
2: Yeah.
3: We put a lot of thought into this, spent a lot of money that you guys raised at the gate. So recognize this Week 0.
2: Yeah. You know, do you notice Devil Dog's not saying anything?
4: Well, I was just going to say the great thing.
3: Well, he's always taken up with the AAA.
4: We don't like Week 0, but it's here. Football's starting.
2: That's right.
4: We've all got to watch a little bit of action. So, yep. I mean, it's game on now.
2: That's a good thing, too. But before we get started that, we're going to talk about the number 88 this week, and I'm going to talk about Lynn Swann because I don't want Tony to. Lynn Swann, one of the greatest receivers I've ever seen play the game. Built his whole legend on one catch.
4: I was going to say that's
2: in the Super Bowl.
3: In the same Super Bowl.
2: Yeah.
4: One of the most famous videos. I mean, that one catch.
2: That was a dance, wasn't it?
4: Yeah.
2: Yeah. Yeah. I mean, great football player and a great Pittsburgh Steeler. He was better than USC Trojan, I think, though.
3: He was a good USC Trojan as well.
2: Yeah.
3: And he's probably not my favorite Steeler receiver. I was always a big John Stallworth guy. Stallworth was just more steady. He played longer. He was more durable.
4: But didn't wear 88.
3: He did not. He wore 82. We've already talked about
2: it. Yeah, that's right. Moving on down the line, Tony Gonzalez, magnificent tight end. Most of his career spent at Kansas City, but moved to Atlanta to finish his career.
3: That's right.
2: Marvin.
4: Great college basketball player.
2: He was.
4: As well.
2: Yep.
3: At Cal, I believe.
4: I think so.
3: Yeah.
2: Marvin Harrison, maybe one of my favorite receivers of all time. He and Peyton Manning, a lot of highlights for the Indianapolis Colts back in, when they were really rolling there.
3: Yes.
4: My input on Harrison, and I know this may be, I may be in the minority, I've always thought he was one of the most underrated big-time receivers ever. I mean,
3: think because he played in Indianapolis?
4: Probably.
3: A very, very small market. There's not a lot of small market bias in NFL because they split their money, but there's still a little bit. You know, you're going to get more recognition playing for somebody like the Bears or the Steelers or the Cowboys. Not that Pittsburgh's a big market either, but they're marquee teams.
2: But don't you think that part of that has to do with the fact that he played with a Manning?
3: That's probably true as well.
2: You know, because they kind of get a little extra credit.
4: Yeah.
2: Just because they're Mannings.
3: Yeah.
2: Not that he wasn't good.
3: Oh, he was a good one.
2: Yeah, he was. But Marvin Harrison, excellent wide receiver. Eric Lindros, a little bitty boy that played hockey for a little while. Man, he was a big guy. when he came out of high school?
3: Yeah, he was about as big as hockey players come.
2: Yeah.
3: That aren't goalies.
2: Yeah.
3: So.
2: Yeah, and great career there. And finish it off here and before Tuttle gets a hold of it. We got two Cowboys, Michael Irvin and Drew Pearson. You know, Drew Pearson played about the same time Lynn Swann did. Both had a lot of really cool catches. Well, you know,
3: Drew Pearson had the nickname Mr. Clutch.
2: Yeah.
3: And that says a lot about somebody.
4: What was Michael Irvin's nickname?
3: I'm not allowed to say that on the air.
2: What do you mean? He was the playmaker.
3: Oh, okay. That's not
4: in a lot of ways.
3: That's not what I called him.
4: He was the playmaker in a lot of ways.
3: Yeah. I'll tell you what. You don't have to watch Michael Irvin very long now to see what football and a combination of probably some other things did to his brain.
2: I don't know which one was more.
4: Me either.
2: Probably the other things. But a great, great wide receiver. I would pick Drew Pearson over him.
4: 88 and the Cowboys kind of goes hand in hand with wide receivers. They've got one now,
2: CD
4: Lamb.
3: I mean,
4: he's not on our list, but he's a good one.
3: He will be in 10 years or so.
2: Yeah. So you got one other one?
4: I do. I have the glaring miss here. He is a college football Hall of Famer, NFL Hall of Famer from Little Rock, Arkansas, and won a Super Bowl with the Packers, Keith Jackson.
3: Yep. There you go.
2: Yep.
3: I mean, that's a good one.
4: He is. I mean, Gonzalez is a great tight end. We've talked about Gronk recently. But Keith Jackson, he's one of the all-time great tight ends.
3: Yeah, I mean, probably another guy that's a little underrated.
4: Yeah.
2: Yeah, I never liked him because he went to Oklahoma.
4: His Razorback connection is he done some radio work for the Razorback games for a while.
2: Yep. And his son played for the Razorbacks.
4: And his son. Two sons, actually.
3: Was his son any good?
2: That's right. Huh?
3: Was his son any good?
4: Yeah.
2: He started.
3: Did he?
2: Pretty good defensive lineman. Yeah.
4: Went to the NFL. I don't think he...
2: No, he didn't do much.
4: He didn't accomplish what his dad did, let's just say that.
2: Yeah. But, Keith Jackson, great tight end, played at Oklahoma back when they didn't throw a pass, so he never caught a pass in 4 years.
4: They run the tight end reverse with him.
2: They did.
4: Constant.
2: They did. Yeah, but a great pro career.
4: Yeah, absolutely.
2: And did win a Super Bowl with the Green Bay Packers. So that's that, but let's move on to some high school football if you guys are ready.
3: Ready.
5: 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Over 60 years of supporting families, schools, and of course our scrappers. Just like the scrappers never quit on the field, York Gary has never quit on this community. York Gary Autoplex, celebrating 60 years of service and always going the extra mile.
2: It's time to talk about the Nashville Scrappers and the Brad Cheshire is in his second year as coach. Head coach of the Scrappers, and he led them to an 8-3 record last season. A little disappointing finish for them as they lost in the first round to Pocahontas.
3: They were limping at the end. Had some key injuries. Mm-hmm. And, you know, we're upset. I guess you call it an upset by Pocahontas, but still Scrapp had a great season last year. Picked third in the rugged 7-4A, the SEC of the 4As. But, you know, to be picked third in that conference, there's no shame in that because it's always Nashville, Arkadelphia, Malvern, Malvern, Arkadelphia, Nashville, in whatever order you want to put them in. We could probably get Greg's hat, put the three in them like you're drawing out at Christmas to see who gets whose name you get for a gift, and we would be probably as apt to pick the right order of those three teams as we are sitting here trying to think about it. I will go out on a limb and say Nashville's not going to finish third. Greg and I got to lay eyes on them, and they are big.
2: They are big. you know, one thing I want to talk about, and, you know, we dog the AAA a lot. I'm going to dog Hootens for a little bit. You know, the Scrappers are picked third in the 7-4A, but they're picked third overall in 4A. So they're picked ahead of both Arkadelphia and Malvern.
4: Well, they're just thinking ahead, playoff race. Okay. Who gets upset?
2: Okay, so you think they've done that?
3: I don't think they've thought it through at all.
4: I tried.
2: Yeah,
3: I understand.
2: But I Nashville. I'm gonna tell you, with the two quarterbacks they got, you know, they've got Jacoby Hobson who's coming back, and they got DJ Jefferson that was hurt last year. Looks like he'll probably be playing more quarterback this year than Hobson will. Hobson's going to move all over the place, but that doesn't mean he won't be playing quarterback.
3: No, boy, and it's nice to know that you got two guys back there. If one goes down, one, you know, whatever. And they're two kind of different weapons, too. So there's a lot of advantages to that.
4: Yeah. What notorious coach was it that said if you have two quarterbacks, you don't have one?
3: I don't know.
4: I can't remember who it was either.
3: In Nashville.
4: He wasn't coaching Nashville.
2: That was what was the guy's name at Texas? Nah, who cares?
4: Yeah, it's Texas. I don't remember.
2: Yeah, that's right. Who cares? But anyway, just something I just want to mention. You know, these kids in Nashville just they're so impressive in so many ways. I mean, you got Jalen Staggers who just was. I mean. Basketball, football, track, baseball, water boy, whatever else he did, you know, he probably mowed the yards around the school and everything else because he did everything.
4: Returning interceptions for 90 yards.
2: Yeah, and then as kids, you know, when they got injured, they had injuries. You had people like Bryce Perrin, you know, he was a wide receiver. He came in and played running back for two or three games and did an outstanding job.
3: Yeah.
2: And then Jaden Williamson, quickest big guy I've ever seen.
3: I'm telling you, man.
2: Yeah. he can play some defensive tackle.
3: He can play.
2: Yeah.
3: He can play. I wouldn't want him chasing me down.
2: Yeah, going to be interesting. Their opening game's going to be interesting, though.
4: Yeah, they start out with a little test. I mean, they're going down in classification, but.
2: I think Bismarck's ranked, one of the top two or three teams in the state. Yeah.
3: Maybe Coach Cheshire call Coach Bentley at Mena and pick up a few pointers about about Bismarck. So
2: yeah,
4: Bismarck was rolling last year, and I went and watched the playoff game. They lost the eventual state champion Mansfield, but up until that point, man, they had it going on.
3: Well, and Bismarck, the Lions 11-2 last year. They returned 12 starters. And they are picked first in the 7-3A and third in the 3A by Hooton. So not ducking anybody, and Nashville never does. They go out and they play a really good schedule in whatever they do.
2: Yep. And we talked about this, and it looks like Magnolia is in the way of game again. we talked. I know.
3: You feel bad about correcting me on that?
2: No. Because you didn't know. You were just guessing.
4: He convinced you it wasn't.
3: Huh?
4: He convinced you it wasn't.
3: Yeah, well, that doesn't take much.
2: and I could be wrong. I've been wrong once. I thought I was wrong, and I wasn't. But I think it is, apparently. But anyway, I got a chance to talk to Coach Brad Cheshire about both their scrimmage game against Lakeside and their opening game against Bismarck, and here's what he has to say.
6: Well, I got Coach Brad Cheshire of the Nashville Scrappers with me today, and Coach, excited to see football started. I don't know about you. I bet you are, too. I know your kids are probably tired of hitting each other.
7: Yeah, absolutely. It's just like anybody, I speak for probably every football coach in state of Arkansas. This is something we've been doing since January. And, we're to that point to where now you're really getting into your game planning. And, like you said, just being able to hit a different color jersey. And so it's an exciting time. It always seems like it takes forever to get here. And then once you get here, it seems to fly by once you start playing games in the season. But our kids are excited. Our community's excited. We're ready to kick it off and get rolling.
6: Well, just talk to me a minute about y'all had a scrimmage against Lakeside last week. Just talk to me a minute about how that went and what you saw that you expected, maybe some things you saw that you didn't expect out of some players, and who maybe stepped up a little bit for you.
7: So Lakeside came to our place last Tuesday, started the scrimmage at 8 due to heat, which was a good decision on our end. And I thought we did some good things, thought we did bad things. That's why you scrimmage, is to kind of see where you are in terms of scheme, to see where you are in terms of conditioning, but also be able to continue to evaluate some certain positions to make sure you got the right personnel out there as needed. And we played a full half game-like situational football, and then the second half we played more JV-like and ran the clock. And after the first half of play, I believe we lost 21-19. We struggled defensively to get off the football field in the first half of play. Hot Springs Lakeside had 41 plays of offense where we only had 24. And so that was not very good. Anytime you can't get off the field and you limit your offense possessions, you're not going to have a good chance to win. And defensively, we committed way too many penalties and way too many offsides penalties. I mean, that killed us. I bet we gave up 30 yards just in offsides penalties. So that and we had some third downs that we couldn't get off the field due to penalties that, we were.

0: job of keeping his shoulders over his toes, made some just outstanding cuts and getting north and south. Thought DJ threw the ball well. He hit Jacoby Hobson on two touchdowns, one 81-yard touchdown and one 59-yard touchdown. So, but I thought our pass protection was okay for the most part. Got to continue to grow there. But overall, you know, it's one of those where, you know, we, like I told our guys, is if we come out of this scrimmage feeling really, really good about ourselves, then we may have a problem. And I thought, you know, when we left here Tuesday night, we knew we had a lot of work to do, but we kind of had a good idea about how to fix it. And every mistake that we made are easily fixed. And so we spent a lot of time last Wednesday, Thursday, and Friday correcting those things, putting more emphasis on tackling defensively, just because I didn't think we tackled extremely well, continued to work on our conditioning, things like that, continue to work on our run blocking and pass pro. But overall, I expect to see a better football team this Friday versus Bismarck.
1: Well, and speaking of Bismarck, you know, you didn't just get an easy first game there. Bismarck, while you stepped down the classification, probably one of the top two or three teams in Class 3A this year.
0: They are. You know, Hooton's Arkansas football has them ranked number three preseason, ranked number three in the state. In 3A football, they're a very good 3A football team. You know, you look at a, I mean, you're talking about a team that was a state runner up 2 years ago. You know, and I've been rooting for them. You know, you look back 20 years. I remember when I was growing up and playing. I mean, if you were playing Bismarck, you know, they'd be lucky to get a snap off. But Coach Keithley, I have a lot of respect for that man and what he's been able to do at Bismarck. You know, his kids play extremely hard. They're disciplined and they execute. You know, you watch the film from their scrimmage last Thursday. They don't make just a ton of mistakes. And so, but again, a lot of respect for them and what they're doing, but it's going to be, we're going to have to play extremely well, to win that game. You know, I told our dudes, this ain't about the letter A. I mean, it don't matter 2A, 3A, 4A, 5A, 6A, 7A. It don't matter what they are. This is a team that, is very well coached. That's going to come in and play extremely hard, and we're going to have to play really well, to give ourselves a chance to compete with them.
1: Coach, a couple of things. How are you health-wise going into the first week?
0: So we're good. You know, and that was something that, you know, coming out of the scrimmage, obviously every coach is concerned about injuries coming out of a scrimmage. But right now we're 100% healthy, knock on wood. Hopefully nothing changes this week in practice. But every one of our dudes is good, ready to roll.
1: Oh, that's great. The other thing I was going to ask you about, you know, you've got there. It's still pretty hot. It looks like this weekend maybe a little cooler, but not a whole lot cooler. Do you have a lot of guys going both ways, and how do you feel about those guys if you do?
0: So we have. We have two guys that will end up starting both ways. And then we have a few that can still play both ways when needed. You know, you take a Jacoby Hobson, for an example, who is primarily an offensive player, but also in practice gets reps on defense. You know, he's a kid that will step in and be able to play a little bit. But there's probably a total, you know, if we play kids both ways, there's probably probably four or five that could play both ways. But, you know, early on, especially in your non-conferences, I'd like to try to get away from playing both ways. But, you know, if it comes down to having to win a game, then we'll do what we need to do. You know, Bismarck, you know, you take a team like they got seven dudes, I believe, that play both ways. Now, Coach Keithley's going to have those guys in tip-top shape because I know that they're working hard. But, you know, we've got to do our best to try to take advantage of that as well.
1: Yeah. Well, one other question. Just I know, you know, you bring back a lot of players from last year, and, you know, but how about youngsters, sophomores? I heard you mention one running back,

0: Any other sophomores that are going to see considerable playing time?
1: Yeah, Malik Gillum, who is a defensive end for us, is going to play a lot for us this year. Kyron Johnson, who is another defensive end for us, is going to get a lot of reps this year at that position. Those are two sophomores that will play a lot. But also, Bo Dean, he is a starting middle linebacker for us, a kid that is doing really well at that position. So those are three more that are going to see a lot of playing time this year.
0: Okay. Well, Coach, I appreciate you taking the time to talk to me this week. Anything else before I let you go?
1: No, I think that's it. Thank you again. Last year we talked every week, and I enjoyed doing that and enjoyed talking about our kids and our school. I'm glad that we're finally back to doing this again, and thank you for the coverage that you give all of our local schools.
0: Hey, I appreciate you so much at being willing to talk to me every week, and I look forward to talking to you next week about a scrapper victory over Bismarck. We'll talk to you next week, Coach.
1: Yes, sir. Appreciate it.
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3: Time to talk about the Dierks Outlaws now. Another new coach, Tony, Lance Castleman, who has been over there for a couple of years as a defensive coordinator, he gets to pick up where Paul Ernest, Ben's his son, Paul Ernest left off, and he returns 12 starters from the 4-6 team last season. You know, and Dierks is picked 5th in 3-2A and 17th in 2A by Hootens, which shows you how strong that conference is.
4: Yeah, it is.
3: And
4: you add Foreman to that. That's picked 6th.
3: Yeah.
4: I mean, that's there's going to be a good football team or two not make the playoffs.
3: Well, I think one of the things you see there is why we do this podcast, they don't know what they're talking about because they don't look.
4: Right.
3: In Southwest Arkansas.
4: At least
3: we're down here.
4: He didn't
3: say that. I'm going to tell you something. If you don't know what Foreman's capable of with the players they got, you're trying not to know.
5: That's right? Absolutely right.
3: I mean, it doesn't take a whole lot to do that.
4: No.
3: And so I just think that it's just something that we need to, just keep on doing what we're doing. Our teams over in Southwest Arkansas will take care of them. If nobody else will, right?
5: That's right.
3: Yep. So, anyway, Outlaws.
4: Make your way over the scrimmage?
3: Yeah. If you go to center point.
5: With that being said, us knowing what we're talking about, I did not have the opportunity to go to the scrimmage. But from all reports I got, the Outlaws looked pretty good against center point.
3: Yeah.
5: Pretty much dominated the action while it took place. I believe they ended up calling it off because of lightning, maybe third quarter or so. Somebody said the Outlaws were up 28-0 at halftime.
3: Mm-hmm.
5: We got a good nucleus of players to build around as well. McLean Smith played a lot of quarterback last year. We have him on here, quarterback, defensive back. He played some linebacker in the blue-white game, as well as Tristan Godwin, who's a offensive lineman, linebacker. He might get some running back opportunities in certain situations, but man, our linebacking core looks solid out there between Smith, Godwin, and sophomore Maxton Green. He's built for football. I mean, I hope to see him keep coming along and improving. Drake Thatcher will lead the way at running back. He'll get most of the carries, and they don't come much quicker than him. He went to state track meet, he's got great field vision.
3: Interesting to see what Jacoby Faulkner does, too, as a sophomore quarterback. I think he's going to get some significant snaps.
5: He'll play some wide receiver and quarterback. Him and Smith will swap out. We got in a situation a few years ago with two quarterbacks and made it obvious when one came in, you're going to run. the other one's going to throw it. You know, so they're going to have to mix it up. They're both going to have to do a little bit of each just to keep from being predictable. And, you know, I think Coach Castleman knows that. I mean, this isn't his first year doing these things. So they said, I had some fans tell me at center point, they've never seen the team and the coaches in the last few years as fired up and just kind of having fun, you know. And I can't imagine it won't be when they get on that new field at Derrick's. I mean, man, that's got to fire you up.
4: Knowing what I know about Coach Castleman, that doesn't surprise me at all.
5: No. Yeah, I agree.
4: So do you know the way to hack it?
5: Yes, I've. Y'all were talking about 1912. Been playing since 1912. This will be our third regular season game against Hackett, I believe. Back when Coach Bennett was there, we went there. We played them a home and home. We've been up there the year Coach Fannin made the playoffs, won like 4 in a row to end the season. We were the last seed in. We went up there, and Hackett was ranked. And Coach Fannin's team, for lack of a better term, we beat the dog out of them.
4: Wow.
5: And then, you know, we traveled to Gerd the next week and lost a heartbreaker. Could have won it. But I can get to Hackett. Now I'm going to take a different route this year because I had to go with my friend to Little Rock early that morning. And so
3: you got a friend?
5: Just one. Just one. And we decided rather
4: something
5: than
4: that everybody listening knew exactly who he was talking about.
3: That's true.
5: You're right. They do, because he'll help me on the radio. Shout out to Spud Moore. But we decided instead of driving to Little Rock, back to Derrick's, then to Hackett, we might as well find somewhere to kill some time and just go from Little Rock across to Fort Smith. I mean,
3: yeah, just
5: man,
3: take
5: that's
3: 10.
5: A long ways.
3: That's a great drive. Cross, yeah. 10, then hit, come out Greenwood.
5: But that Hackett, you know, they went 6-5 last year.
4: Yeah.
5: They make the playoffs. I see where you say they returned 14 starters. I was looking in Hooton's, and their backfield, they got running backs 185, 180, 220.
4: Yeah.
5: So, you know, they're going to have some good-looking kids on the field, and it'd be a good test for both teams. I didn't realize until I was looking at that Hooton's that they had dropped back down to 2A in football.
4: We've talked about this before, but Hackett missed opportunity on the nickname. They could have went with the Buddies.
3: Yep.
5: They, I knew they were in 2A in basketball, but I thought they just done like everybody else. Yeah. You know, Hackett and Mansfield are in our conference.
3: In basketball.
5: In basketball.
3: Mm-hmm.
5: But,
3: which is interesting.
5: Yeah. The defending 3A state football champions are in our basketball conference.
3: Yep. But, you know, Outlaws go to Hackett. It's going to be a big game for the Outlaws.
5: Oh, yeah. You know, kind of get to go full on hitting somebody else for a change, not a scrimmage, see what you got.
3: Looking forward to it. You got a prediction?
5: Well, Outlaws, of course.
3: Okay. Well, that's all I wanted to know.
5: If I said Hackett, I mean, y'all might not kick me off here, but we'd lose all the Derrick's listeners.
3: We'd just lose you for next week.
5: Outlaws are in. This is a win right here.
3: Okay. I think that's great. And, you know, I did get a chance to talk to Coach Castleman, and he had a lot to say about both the scrimmage and about Hackett, and we'll see what he says about them now.
6: I'm here with Coach Lance Castleman of the Derrick's Outlaws. Coach, ready to start some real football this week?
7: Yes, sir. We're looking forward to it.
6: Well, I know y'all played center point in your benefit scrimmage game. Tell us a little bit about how that went. Who surprised you? Who did what you expected them to do? And just a little bit about how the game went.
7: Yes, sir. Just as a whole, you know, we came out and we were trending in a good direction coming off the summer, and those guys just picked up right where they left off throughout team camp. And, man, our offensive lineman really did a great job leading the way offensively, setting the tone up front. We got a great push out of them all evening, and same thing on the defensive side of the ball. Seems like most of the night they were playing on center point side of line of scrimmage, so we were real excited to see that. And as far as our skill guys offensively, I know McLean Smith, he had him a rushing touchdown. Maxton Green had him one. Jason Bailey had him a long rush, and Jacoby Faulkner threw a touchdown to Johnny Kirby. So that was our scoring on the night.
6: Well, sounds like y'all kind of dominated the scrimmage then.
7: Yes, sir. I mean, Centerpoint did a lot of good things. Our guys, you know, we just came out hot. They were excited and ready to play. And before we know it, we score, get a stop, and that just continued on. I believe we were 28-0 at the end of that first half.
6: That's great news. So moving on to this week, you know, that was last Tuesday, I believe. And so you've had,
7: yes, sir,
6: you've had a few days to work on anything you needed to just clean up a little bit, but now you're into game week mode, and as we talk, we're talking on Monday, you got Hackett this Friday, and that Hackett's going to be a pretty good football team, I believe.
7: Yes, sir. They've got high hopes coming into the 2A classification. I know they were a playoff 3A school last year, and I believe a year in, year out perennial playoff team. I mean, they're solid, and again, I know they're excited to be down in 2A and see what they can do, and we're excited to show them what we've got. You know, we come off of the scrimmage game on Tuesday. We had a couple of days just to focus on us, make the corrections that we needed to make sure that we're a even better version of ourselves. It's coming up Friday when we do see Hackett. They scrimmaged Lincoln on Thursday night, so we get that film on Friday, and we immediately started game planning and figuring out what we need to do to give it the best shot.
6: That sounds great. Any injuries that concern you for the Outlaws this week?
7: You know, that's the best part about our scrimmages so far, blue and white, and our center point scrimmage. The best part has been we've been staying relatively healthy. We've got, you know, your usual, you know, bumps and bruises and strains here and there, but guys are taking care of themselves, ice bathing as needed, and nobody's out for us right now, so we've been blessed with that.
6: Well, that's really great news. Before I let you go, is there anything else that you want to talk about week one here?
7: Man, just heading into this season, you know, I've got just a feeling of gratitude.

0: And again, we're just chomping at the bit to get out there on Friday and represent Derek's the right way.
1: Man, that sounds great. Appreciate you taking the time to talk to me for a couple of minutes today, and look forward to a big win over Hackett come Friday night. Go Outlaws.
0: Yes, sir. Thank you. God bless.
2: 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Absolutely amazing. And that's not even to get into their community action that they take here, right here in Southwest Arkansas and all over. Whether it's community events, fundraisers, you can always see Pilgrims participating in some form or fashion, whether it's providing chicken for fundraisers and just so much more. 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Of course, we love having Pilgrims on. 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And if you're interested in joining their team, you should go to jobs.pilgrims.com.
3: Now we're going to talk about the Mena Bearcats, and Craig Bentley's Bearcats have been rolling lately. They've made the playoffs eight times in a row.
4: There's not many teams that can probably say that.
3: No. And, you know, one of the things about that is there's been, since we've been doing this, there's been years we thought they were out, and they'd come back and get in.
4: Yes.
3: You know, a couple of times. So not giving up, for sure, at the end of the year. And you know, I think, you know, as you talked about when we talked earlier, they're ranked fourth in their conference. So predicted to be a playoff team again. Right. But, you know, when you're in that four spot, you know, 4-5, you know, 6-7, 4-5, they, you know, they can change rapidly.
4: Mena is that team that runs on the field and you think, hey, we got these guys, and they come out and they punch you in the mouth. And a lot of what I see is Mena football is how you react to being punched in the mouth. Because it's not if you get punched in the mouth, you're going to get punched in the mouth. Mm-hmm. Now, how you react to that is usually the key to whether you have any success against the Bearcats, because they're going to come ready to play.
3: Yeah, man. And when you look, I mean, you talk about Hank Rose. He's a sophomore, but you got to see him play in junior high last year.
4: He is a stud.
3: Yeah.
4: I know that Hooten's described another kid last year as a stud. They should have described him as a stud in the Hooten's magazine.
3: Yeah.
4: Yep. He's a stud.
3: Yep. And then you got Chance Hughes. And, you know, what I like, Max Dollarhide, 13 tackles for loss last year. That's huge.
4: Yeah. He's not a huge kid either.
3: No.
4: As a team, they're not a huge team. But, man, you know, like that sponge that you squeeze and you try to get every drop out of. It seems like Craig Bentley gets that out of the Bearcats.
3: Yeah. And Tony, I'm going to ask you this question. I think, you know, for both these teams, the opening game against the Leopards is going to be huge for both teams in their entire season.
4: Oh, I think so. I think so, too. I think that, you know, and I asked Coach Bentley about this in the interview, but is there some complacency because you've beat this team nine straight times? You know, he said that, you know, he thinks his kids will be ready. It's an opener, you know. It's a big game for both teams to kind of get on the right track to start the season. So, you know, I'm ready for him to tee it up. I think it'll be a real good ball game Friday night.
3: Yeah, I think it's going to be a great game, too. Looking forward to it. And I know you got a chance to talk to Coach Bentley, and then we're going to listen and see what he has to say.
5: Here with Coach Craig Bentley of the Mena Bearcats. Coach, we talked a little earlier and sound like you guys were having a good preseason. And I know you scrimmaged last week. How'd that go?
6: Went good, other than lightning delay and putting us back, you know, quite a bit. We got in here and we had our junior high. We were supposed to start at 5:30 and we ended up not really getting on the field till 7.
5: So, wow.
6: Yeah, I mean, hadn't done anything around here in weeks. And then, of course, the day we scrimmaged, just going to hit us with delays. But, man, by the time we got out there, our junior high and JV portion got after it, and then we were able to play two really good teams. Bismarck and Poto came over, and we were able to play them in a live quarter situation and get a lot of good work in. So it was a good night for us, for sure.
5: Boy, traditionally, those are two teams that are very hard-nosed. So, to me, that's a good team to line up against, or two good teams to line up against to see where you are before the season starts.
6: Yeah, for sure. And then two different type of looks. Just what was exciting about it was this is the first time we've really done kind of a three-team scrimmage. So, you know, playing one quarter against one look and on offense and defense and switching to the next quarter of a different look of offense and defense while still getting your real game-like situations, I think, was important too. So yeah, two really good teams that kind of showed us where we were at really quick, and we got a lot of good film out of that to see some things we need to correct going into week one, game one, for sure.
5: All right, and speaking of week one, you guys come to DeQueen to take on the Leopards on Friday night. Without divulging any secrets, what have you seen from the Leopards?
6: Yeah, Coach Dykes is doing a great job over there, and you know, I think that they're pretty disciplined. They're you know, they're obviously going to be physical. I believe. I think he's going to try to do things very, very well. You know, maybe a whole lot of different things, but he'll have some wrinkles he hadn't shown us, I'm sure. But he's done a good job over there, and I think he's excited about getting a chance to lead that program and doing a lot of good things. And I was impressed with their scrimmage. I thought, you know, Fouts traditionally been a pretty good program, and they went down and performed very well and capitalized in a lot of different areas. And, you know, they did a good job. And so, you know, I think they're one of the better DeQueen teams we've seen over the last several years. And it's going to be a big game for them. We know that for sure. And it's a big game for us. It's a big game for both of us to try to get our season started in the right way.
5: Any chance, I mean, that there's not going to be anybody in any locker room that hasn't been there when Mena won, or that hasn't been there when Mena lost or DeQueen won? And is there any chance of some complacency?
6: Yeah, I mean, you always worry about that a little bit. I mean, you have to constantly, you know, I've been there. You know, I've coached long enough.
5: Yes.
6: You know, we've been lucky enough the last several years to get that win, but it wasn't too long ago we had to go down and beat them on a last-second field goal. And, you know, that was something that really turned our season, you know, got our season started off in the right path there. And, you know, I think with it being the first game of the year, it's a little bit easier. I mean, since everybody's excited, right, everybody's fired up, everybody's ready to go, everybody's hopes are high for their season. So that's one way to really fight complacency. I think it would be a little bit harder if that game was in the middle of the year or whatever, and one team wasn't having as good a year or something. But being the first game of the year, you know, everybody's fired up. Everybody's ready to play their best ball. You know, nothing bad necessarily has happened yet. You haven't been on a losing streak or winning streak. And so you know, and it's a big game. It's a rivalry game for us. I think we've played them. You know, they probably close to 80, 90 times. I was looking at it the other day. So
5: since 1912,
6: you know, but I think you have to, one thing we talk about a lot here is that we don't want to rest our laurels on the teams before us. Right. I mean, this current team, you know, hasn't done anything yet. And so whatever the results have been in the past, that doesn't mean that's what they're going to be in the future. And you're, you know, this team has to make its own identity, and that starts, you know, week zero on Friday.
5: Absolutely. Well, Coach, everybody who knows anything about Bearcat football has heard the name Hank Rose. Tell me a few other names that we might hear over the loudspeaker a couple, two or three or dozen times on Friday night.
6: Yeah, Chance Hughes, Tyson Baber, Max Dollarhide. Those are three seniors that are coming back that have a lot of experience for us and can play a lot of football on both sides of it. Chance plays running back. Tyson plays receiver, and Max plays some fullback for us, and they're going to have big years. You hear their name a lot. And then we have some other guys that are jumping in there and going to make a lot of plays for us, hopefully. Jesse Zamora is a big one. He had a pick six in our scrimmage the other night, plays receiver and safety and corner. You know, but those three seniors for us that have come in and played a lot of football for us, and we're expecting them to have a big year. You know, Chance has had a really good summer at running back and seeing his running lanes, and I think him playing off of Hank a lot is going to give him an opportunity to make a lot of big plays, and he's going to take advantage of those. And then, you know, Tyson, if you get the ball in his hands in space, he's trouble. And so we're excited about everything he can do. And we have a lot of other names, like I said, that are jumping in there and getting their first real opportunity to play. And we're excited about what they're going to be able to do.
5: Well, Coach, this has been, at least in my opinion, an unusually hot August, and it's probably altered your preparation and conditioning a little bit, and it doesn't look like Friday night's going to be a whole lot cooler, so conditioning could play a part.
6: Yeah, for sure, but you know, we practice a lot early in the morning, so we don't see a whole lot of that. We do bring them back in the afternoons on Mondays and Tuesdays, you know, so we want to expose them to that heat. But the good thing for us is, you know, with the wet bulb and everything else, is we have our indoor. So yeah. Our indoor is a game changer, and we're able to get in there and not really adjust a whole lot of practice. It's still hot in there. We don't have we have heating in there, but we don't have cooling. But it's much, much cooler without that sun beating down on you and those other elements. So anytime we get wet ball, we're able to hop in our indoor, and it's a 60-yard field, and we're able to have a full practice. So it's such a game changer for our program.
5: That sounds great.
6: Able to jump in there and do that. I mean, before that, we were sitting there, you know, in these small classrooms and small rooms trying to piece together some sort of practice, and now we're able to just jump in and not miss a beat.
5: Well, Coach, I do appreciate you talking to us. Bearcats, 8 straight playoff appearances. The quest to make it 9 will start Friday night at DeQueen. You've always been a friend of this show and always willing to talk to us, and we really appreciate it.
6: Yes, sir. Thanks for covering us. Appreciate you.
5: You take care.
3: Time to talk about the Costaic River Eagles, and then Coach Dakota Barrett leads the Eagles now into their first official season of Arkansas high school football.
4: Yeah.
3: That's amazing. You know,
7: that's exciting in itself.
3: It really is.
4: It really, you know, when I think of this, I think of, and he would not agree with this. He actually says that they have the same goals as every other team. And I respect that. But for them just for that, where they started and where they are now, that has to be acknowledged, no matter what the wins and losses are at the end of the season. Would you all agree with that?
7: Yes, absolutely. I mean, that's... You're building a program, and
4: there,
7: you just want to keep seeing it
4: be
7: climb.
4: A high school program that it would be more difficult to start from scratch than football.
3: No.
4: I mean, it's just, and he's done a phenomenal job. I will tell you this, the Eagles are not going to get pushed around. They average about 275 on the line. They've got some huge offensive linemen, and they're all underclassmen. So, yeah, I you know, another case where I think Hootens may have missed. they picked the Eagles last in their conference, and I would, matter of fact, if it was the Eagles are going to finish last or not finish last in their conference, I would bet they're not going to finish last. I think there's some winnable conference games out there.
3: Okay. Sounds good to me.
7: They start out with a tough opener, though.
3: They sure do.
7: Yeah.
3: I mean, Danville Little.
7: And hats off to them for taking that game. Yeah. I mean,
3: well, you know, I think if you ask Coach Barrett, I think he was kind of looking at being in 2A, but that didn't get to happen. So You know, he's playing 3A where they're supposed to be. And
4: well, and as it turns out, I mean, you think of the 2A conferences they could have been placed in. I mean, it may not be the worst thing that they're in this conference.
3: No, but I mean, when you look at the, when you look at their first four games at Danville, at Waldron, Baptist Prep at home, and then at Prescott. That's a pretty tall order right there.
7: I mean, they were going
4: to imagine there's not many teams in 3A that have that kind of.
7: Like Tony said, I mean, if they were put in 2A, the obvious choices are going to be the Derrick's Conference,
4: that's loaded,
7: or Mount Ida Conference with Hackett, Mount Ida, Magnet Cove. I mean,
3: yeah,
7: it's tough treading no matter which way they go. Right. So.
3: Yep. So, and I'm sure Coach Barrett say, "Hey, we are where we are. We'll play, and we'll see what happens." And
4: it sounds like something he would say.
3: Yeah. and you know, as I looked at their schedule, though, I thought Danville's going to be a tough game to start with. Not saying it's not, but it may be the easiest one of the first four. Yeah, that's right. So, not ducking anybody.
4: They are not.
3: That's for sure. So, man. Here's what I want to say. Congratulations to Coach Barrett and the Costite River Eagles on starting your inaugural official football season in high school. And we're looking forward to big things from y'all. Go Eagles. And let's listen to the – yes, go ahead.
7: Well, I just want to say before we get off of the Costite River Eagles, and I want to kind of backtrack to the Foreman Gators. You know, as a Derrick's Outlaw guy, I plugged them all year last year in the T-Mobile contest. Both of these schools are in it. Costite River Eagles, Foreman Gators, both vying for that $1 million plus the Gronk weight room. Get online and support them.
3: Yeah.
7: Help these teams out.
3: All you got to do.
4: Foreman's actually in that too.
3: Yeah. That's so. Foreman and Costite River. Yeah. So they both made it. They both got the 5,000, right?
7: I believe so.
3: Yeah, I think so. I think they have. So now they're moving forward, seeing how far they can get, but anyway, don't forget about voting for them. All you got to use, put your email in there every day. You can do it one time a day.
4: Yep.
3: And so don't forget to vote for both those teams, and we'll go from there. But let's see what Coach Dakota Barrett has to say about the Costite River Eagles.
8: I'm with Coach Dakota Barrett of the Costite River Eagles. Coach, got to be exciting. I know that y'all been playing football for, you know, a couple, two or three years now, but you know, you're in a conference now. I think that I read somewhere where your goals are no different than any other team's goals. And, you know, it's kind of what y'all have worked two or three years to get to.
9: Yeah, you bet. You know, 3 or 4 years ago when this thing was kind of a vision and a dream, we met before the school board and then the superintendent at the time, Tyler Brules, and they kind of told us about a dream of having Friday night football games and asked me if I'd be willing to get it started. And you know, it's been a long time coming, but this week really kind of felt like a full circle moment that we accomplished what we set out to do. We're going to have Friday night football games, and now it's time to get up to speed and go to winning some games.
8: Well, and speaking of that, you all played your first official scrimmage last week at home, which is pretty cool.
9: Yeah, absolutely. Had our first event there at our house. No press box last Tuesday. It didn't get delivered until Thursday. So still had some hiccups. It was our first action on the field, and had Foreman, Mountain Pine, and Two Rivers come over and join us. And man, it was just both nights. We had a storm kind of roll in right before it, and it clouded up and it cooled it off about 10, 15 degrees. And
8: yeah,
9: it was nice to be out on our field.
8: Man, I can imagine. How would you say y'all played?
9: Yeah, and talking about football, we started out pretty well, especially we had a junior high night and a senior high night. Senior high, we started out well. We went team camp style for a few minutes, did really well. And then when we got to our quarter, us and Mountain Pine played the last quarter, and just felt like we got a little stagnant on defense. Offense wasn't stepping to the right place a time or two. O-line didn't just crank it up the way that we're used to doing. And but I think we got that fixed next day in practice, and we're looking forward to Danville this week.
8: Well, y'all have got a bunch of starters back, 16 on both sides of the ball, I believe, which is, you know, when you, if you've got to start your first really official season, that's a good problem to have. And you mentioned that line. I can't imagine that there is a bigger line in 3A in the state. I did a little quick math, and between Wheeler, Lyer, Henderson, James, Velez, I come up with about 275 pound as the average Eagle offensive lineman. So you guys are pretty good size.
9: Yeah, that's kind of how we start out. We have lost one of those boys since then, but the next man up just stepped right in, and he's a hog too. You know, playing a ninth grader up there at tackle, he's a big kid, made some mistakes early on in the scrimmage, and then got them fixed. He's a yes sir, no sir kind of kid, like most of ours are.
8: Yeah.
9: Our line is what anchors us, and our offense, though, one misstep kind of causes it to crumble. So, you know, mentally, it's, you just got to be there for it, and it's a long game. 48 minutes is a long time, so we just got to be prepared every night.
8: Well, Coach, you start out this Friday night traveling to the Danville Little Johns. What do you know about Danville?
9: Yeah, we went over and watched them. They scrimmaged Dardanelle Thursday night. Coach DJ Crane does a phenomenal job with them. He's got Danville back rolling. His son is going to play quarterback. He's about 6'2", can absolutely fly, slings the ball around really well. We're going to have to contain the quarterback. We're going to have to get eyes on him, keep him inside the box. You let him start getting out and pushing towards out of bounds. We're going to be in trouble. I don't know that our speed matches their speed. I think where we're going to have to win the battle is up front. So let our outside linebackers do their job. Let our middle do his job. And, I mean, they're going to be good. They offensively, they're going to put up lots of yards this year, I can assure you that. Defensively, they looked a little light up front. You know, we'll see Friday night when the lights come on, but we're going to Danville to win us a ball game.
8: Well, you know, 3-7 last year, but they do return 14 starters, and Hooton's kind of has them in that just in or just out of the playoff picture in the 4-3A, picked them fifth. So they've got some respect for them, too.
9: Yeah, I'm going to tell you right now, you go ahead and mark it down. They're going to be playing in the playoffs. A lot of people wrote them off. They had a few years there where it just didn't go their way. And Coach Crane, like I say, being back in town, he's got that thing rolling. He's doing a great job with them. They are physical, and they get downhill. They run a lot of stuff out of shotgun, and they've got the athletes to do it. You know, he just wants to put – he's got three or four of them that can fly, and he wants to put them in space. They're going to be in playoffs. They're going to be a good team. We don't have many cupcakes on the schedule, and they're certainly not one of them.
8: No, I was looking down your schedule, and especially the top of your schedule, y'all not ducking anybody.
9: No, absolutely. You know, we start out our non-con with Danville Baptist Prep and our Danville Waldron and Baptist Prep, and I'm just going to tell you. You know, a lot of people think the same way about Waldron, and you look at their record and you might not get excited, but they are a 4A football team. They're going to roll out good numbers. They're going to be physical. They're an extremely tough conference. And then Baptist Prep, they're not what they were last year. They've got a move in at quarterback, a move in at receiver. They can go. Our non-conference, we've got to, you know, build some confidence in our non-conference, but also it's getting us ready for conference play.
8: Absolutely. Well, Coach, ever since the start of this thing, you've been very generous with your time, and it's been exciting for us to get to watch all this, and all the luck in the world Friday night, and go Eagles.
9: Man, I appreciate y'all. I appreciate everything that you do, and always go Eagles.
8: Go Eagles.
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3: 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The Toad Thumper Lures Player of the Area, they sponsor the Defensive Player of the Area, And the Horatio State Bank sponsors the Offensive Player of the Area. And then you have Mud Creek Designs, who sponsors the T-shirts and the overall player of the area each week. 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Most of all, we appreciate the kids. 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We'll see you next week.
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12: I'm Mike Dabusky. Jury deliberations resume on Monday in the trial of Lindsey Clancy. Jurors were sent home this afternoon after not arriving at a verdict in that case. She is accused of killing her three children in 2023. The death toll continues to mount after devastating flooding in Nepal this week. Vikram Ravi says his parents were on a spiritual pilgrimage in the area and were near the Nepal-Tibet border when the floodwater started coming through. He tells ABC News they're now safe.
13: This is supposed to be an extremely spiritual and honestly a secretive journey because it's about their connection with God. But obviously things went south. Yes, Shiva has been very important, especially to my mom. She's every Indian family or Hindu family, per se, has like their favorite god or their family god. And Shiva just happened to be one of ours. And I believe he protected them that day.
12: The State Department says five Americans have been rescued so far. This is ABC News.
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10: Game Day Preview Show. I'm Dalton Reed from the UAMS studios, and we are excited that football is upon us. Week zero is tonight, and teams across the state will take the gridiron for the first time this season. On the show every week, we'll go through the classifications guided by Rex's Road to the Rock rankings presented by the University of Arkansas at Little Rock. We'll talk to coaches, give you our lexicon top matchup in each classification, and each show will be wrapped up with the big game of the week presented there by the Hatcher Agency. In 7A, you probably could have guessed it, the Dynasty still sits atop the Bryant Hornets for the number one ranking there, and they will play the number one team in 6A, Benton. Everybody's been looking at that matchup all year, and we will talk about it more later on. Number two, Conway, they're going to challenge themselves with some out-of-state talent as they play Capital High School out of Missouri. Number three, the Bentonville Tigers. They will play host to Tulsa Union out of Oklahoma. And number four, Brad Boulding, North Little Rock Charging Wildcats. They make an appearance back into the top five Rex's Road to the Rock rankings. And they actually played Rogers last night, the Mounties. And then number five, the Fayetteville Bulldogs. They will be on the road at Stillwater, Oklahoma. And that right there is the lexicon matchup of the week in Class 7A. The Anthony Lucas era has begun, and they challenge themselves with the Pioneers out of Stillwater, one of the prestige programs in Oklahoma. Moving down to Class 6A, and you bet Benton sits atop there as they go on the road to play Bryant. And trust me, I know we said we'd talk about it later. I'm going to say it again because there is more to come on that matchup. At 2, Sylvan Hills, Coach Shucker, first game as a Bear, will go on the road across town to Little Rock Central. Number 3, El Dorado goes on the road to Magnolia, true South Arkansas smash mouth football game there in Magnolia. Number 4, Searcy moves up to Class 6A. Their week zero matchup going to be at Batesville, but man, number 5, Steve Airey, the Mountain Home Bombers. They will play host to number 3, Farmington, out of Class 5A. That's going to be the Lexicon top matchup of the week. You've got a Missouri Hall of Famer in Steve Airey, Tommy Tice, an Arkansas Hall of Famer. That right there is going to be a great matchup. Earlier this week, we had the chance to sit down with Benton head coach Brad Harris, and man, let me tell you, they are excited for the Salt Bowl. Joining us on the Arkansas Brighter Futures 529 studio lines, we've got the head man of the Benton Panthers, Coach Brad Harris. Coach, it's a busy week. It's Salt Bowl week, and football is upon us.
11: Yes, sir. We're excited to get 2026 started, and what better way to start it off than to play the best team in the state of Arkansas and the Bryant Hornets, you know. But we got a tough week ahead of us, but we're excited to get football kicked off for sure.
10: You look at the Salt Bowl, arguably one of the biggest rivalries in the state of Arkansas. When you look at the game this year, what are two keys you think that can bring the trophy back to Benton?
11: Well, you know, they are so talented, and they got quality depth at every position. And the one thing we're going to have to do is play really well with our starting bunch, and we're going to have some reserves step up and come in and give us good minutes. You know, be able to have a chance in the fourth quarter. You know, we kind of petered out a little bit there in the third quarter the last couple of years, and they've separated from us. So we're going to have to play them really close and then find a way at the end would be one thing. And then, you know, what hurt us 2 years ago is we had 6 turnovers against them. So we're going to take care of the football. It's kind of a coach cliche type thing. But against a quality team like that, you cannot turn the football over. And we're going to do a good job of taking care of the football and have an all-in approach with everybody on the team, next man up, every time we put somebody out there.
10: You look at your quarterback, Chase Cobb, going to start for the Panthers. What can you say about how he just manages the offense and the offense as a whole?
11: Well, we love Chase Cobb. We've had him. He'll be a senior, and he's played behind Drew Davis, who's at SAU right now, competing for their starting job, and Chase has pushed him for the last 2 years, and you know, Chase is probably one of the best kept secrets in the state at quarterback for right now. He's gonna have a phenomenal year, and he's the leader of our football team, and our team knows that. And we're excited to see what he does to start the 26th season off. But just a great young man, and we're pumped to see him lead our team this week.
10: Coach, I appreciate you joining us on the Arkansas Brighter Futures 529 studio lines, and good luck this week against the Bryant Hornets. We'll be right back with Class 5A and 4A of Rex's Road to the Rock rankings presented by the University of Arkansas at Little Rock.
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10: Welcome back to the Electric Cooperatives Arkansas pregame show. You heard about 7A, heard about 6A, but man, it's time for 5A and 4A. Rex's Road to the Rock ranking presented by University of Arkansas at Little Rock. And number one, a team that is new to 5A, the Greenwood Bulldogs, as they will go on the road to play Bentonville West. Number two, Joe T. Robinson. They traveled to Little Rock Catholic last night. Number three, you already heard about the matchup. Farmington sits at number three as they're on the road at number five. 6A Mountain Home. Number 4, Parkview travels down south to Pine Bluff. And number 5 is Greenbrier. Greenbrier, a team 11-1 last year, and they will play host to the Hot Springs Trojan. And that right there, ladies and gentlemen, is the Lexicon matchup of the week in Class 5A. A lot of offense going to be in that Greenbrier-Hot Springs game. Looking for a big one coming out of Faulkner County there. Moving down to Class 4A, the top-ranked Ricebird, Stuttgart, and Coach Josh Price with his son at quarterback, Kane Price, on the road out Interstate 40 as they will play the Lone Oak Jackrabbits. Warren on the road at Malvern, and the defending state champs come in at number 3, Elkins. They're on the road at Pea Ridge. Arkadelphia, they will travel down south to play Camden Fairview under new head coach Chris Kaiser. But number 5 is the Nashville Scrappers. Nashville alum Brad Schesher there has got the reins, and they will challenge themselves against a team that has been very well in 4A, in 3A in the last couple of years. It's the Bismarck Lions. They're ranked number 4 by Rex's Road to the Rock rankings in Class 3A, and that's going to be the Lexicon matchup of the game. Nashville, a very tough team. They've got some offensive weapons, but so does Bismarck. It's really going to be a high-powered offensive game when you look at that one down in Nashville. Nashville, a place that can be tough to play at times when you look at that, and just overall great football, 5A and 4A. But I had the great opportunity to sit down with Coach Josh Price from Stuttgart and what he sees out of the Ricebirds coming into 2026. Joining us on the Arkansas Brighter Futures 529 Studio Lines is head coach of the Stuttgart Ricebirds, Coach Josh Price. Coach, football season is up on us. It is week 0 tonight. Many teams across the state will be taking the gridiron for the first time. And looking at the Stuttgart Ricebirds, Coach, where have you seen two areas of improvement over this summer?
0: Well, we've done a pretty good job at the weight room. Our kids have bought in and they're here almost every day all summer. We've just gotten a whole lot bigger and stronger, and it shows not only in the weight room, but just looking at us in a uniform. We're for sure going to pass the eyeball test and have a good looking squad out there running around on Friday night. So we're hoping that transfers into being able to dominate the line of scrimmage.
10: You talk about dominating the line of scrimmage. Standards is something that has really been set at Stuttgart coming off a big season last year. Your team starts on the road tonight against the Lone Oak Jackrabbits. What do you think are two quick keys to the game there for the Ricebirds?
0: Well, we got to do a great job of dominating special teams. Last year against those guys, we had an 8-yard punt to let them start at the 20-yard line, and then we turned the football over twice on kickoff return. So we cannot give away possessions like that, but that's going to be everybody's game plan going forward.

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0: 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And now, let's go live to the stadium with the voice of the Cossatá River Eagles, Joe Blaze Bush.
1: Good evening, football fans. Joe Blaze Bush coming at you from Danville, Arkansas for this week's KQOR primetime matchup between your Cossatá River Eagles and the Little John of Danville. Now, folks, this is not only another season opener of football for Arkansas high school play. This is the inaugural game for your Cossatá River Eagles their practices and program launch dating back to fall 2023. But of course, this is their first senior high varsity contest, and as you can hear, the Danville Little Johns are entering the field. You'll hear a lot of sounds from the crowd tonight, folks, as I am not quite in the stands. They were courteous enough to put me in the press box here at Little John Stadium, but do not have a window, so a lot of the crowd noise will echo here on through the broadcast. But we can go ahead and go over the starting lineups here for your Eagles. The reason we take him first is we've already done the coin toss and everything. So we will receive first half kickoff. Let me see here. This is our offensive. That's defense. There is offense, yes. Offensive starting lineup for your Eagles under center will be Jake Schaus. Running backs will be Isaiah Dixon, number 22, and Noah Brandon, number 2. Left to right on that offensive line, Dalton Johnson, number 58. Dylan Henderson, number 60. Skyler Velez, number 61, Bodie Lyle, number 57, and then locking down that right tackle spot, a big fella, number 56, that is Corey Wheeler. Tight ends position, number 10, Parmer, out of wide receiver to the right is Jordan Thurman, number 18, wide receiver to the left, Brody Krell. We are just moments away from kickoff here, folks, for yet another, for the inaugural exciting season of Cossatá River Sports here. So starting lineup, folks, are brought to you by Handy Hardware.

Opening kickoff brought to you by Miles Construction. Here it is. Ball teed off. They're teed up, excuse me, going to be returned by an Eagle. They're dropped at the 20-yard line, picked up again. Now able to hold on to it. There's number 16. Bodie Creel on the return. Lions, excuse me, forgive me, folks, former voice of the Mount Ida Lions. They're going to be mistaking the Eagles for the Lions all night just based on repetition. Eagles going to start their play tonight. First down and 10. Ball on about the 20. Looks like the 21. Yes, going out right to left from this home hash. Eagles, silver helmets, white jerseys, black pants. Danville, white helmets, white pants, green jerseys. Line up in a split back position here. Leading the charge under center, number 6, Jace Schaaf. Because under center takes the snap. He's going to hand off to the right back. Excuse me. Yes, he does. Hand off. Taking that after about a 2-yard gain. Trying to see who that is. That'd be number 44, Tanner Trahan, the 5'6", 190-pound sophomore. Gain of about 3. Going to bring up 2nd down and 7 for your Eagles. Again, from this home hash, breaking the huddle again in South. He'll go under center yet again. Dixon and, Trahan in the backfield. Takes the snap. He's going to feed Trahan yet again. Trahan, powerful runner. Gets about 3 or 4. Still on his feet. Defenders having to drag him down. Finally take him down for a gain of about 3. Looks like going to bring up 3rd down and 2 for your Eagle. Third down, 2 yards to go for the inaugural first down for this ball club. Still working from this home hash. Breaking the huddle, South again goes under center. Different backfield now, checking in for Trahan, number 2. Quarterback going to keep it here, goes nowhere. Handed off to Dixon. Dixon couldn't go anywhere. Danville got a big stop. Going to bring up 4th down and short now for your